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1: It's Wednesday, July 15, and I am Leonard Vitbien. Here's your news at 6 a.m. President Netumbo Nandi-Ndaitwa has extended condolences to the family of the late Vasily Boskovic, describing him as a steadfast friend who made significant contributions to Namibia's liberation struggle, national development, and diplomatic relations with Serbia. During a condolence visit, according to the presidency, the head of state paid tribute to Boskovic's more than two decades of service as honorary consul to Serbia and reaffirmed the government's commitment to strengthening the long-standing partnership between the two countries. Nandi-Ndaitwa adds that his dedication to fostering friendship and cooperation between the two nations will remain a lasting part of his legacy. MTC says it can assist investigations into fraud and scam cases by providing relevant subscriber and network information to law enforcement authorities. The company's public relations officer, Erasmus Nekundi, while speaking to News on One, says information such as subscriber details, network details, and the registered owner of a phone number can only be released to the appropriate authorities as part of an official investigation.
2: We have that ability since numbers are registered. We can tell the number who it belongs to, we can tell to what network is what tower network is connected, so we are able to trace. However, this information can only be revealed to the Namibian police, because remember, we also have the responsibility of protecting consumer data. Oftentimes you find people saying, no, MTC, you are just protecting criminals, why are you not giving me the information of this number that stole my e-wallet money, for instance?
1: South Africa's former police minister, Bheki Cele, has told the Truth and Reconciliation Commission inquiry that the murder of anti-apartheid activist and lawyer Victoria Mthenge was a major blow to the liberation struggle. Testifying before the inquiry, Cele said he arrived at her home shortly after she was killed and found her blood still fresh and her body still warm. He added Mthenge's death sparked widespread protest and resistance against apartheid.
3: I remember a week or two, you could not buy anything at Umlazi. There was no shop. There was nothing. Everything just gone bad. That was after the death of Victoria Mthenge, who we all, when we remember and look back, we say that's a person who really organized and turned Umlazi around to be the home of the struggle.
1: To Europe, where prosecutors in Brussels have launched a criminal investigation after several people were found dead inside a lift shaft at the Oxy Tower in the center of the Belgian capital, where a fire broke out on Tuesday morning. Around 250 workers were on site at the mixed-use building, which was undergoing major renovation. Six people remain missing and rescue teams have not yet been able to reach a second lift. William Denslow is our correspondent in Brussels.
4: What we know is that this blaze broke out this morning and

0: According to the local prosecutor's office, they say that this fire that occurred on the lower floors, first, second floor, was contained and contained quickly. But they said that some flames did reach the lift shafts. Now, it is in one of those lifts that they were managed to pry open that they discovered remains of some of those that have lost their lives.
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0: time is Studio 607. Here is what the economics look like as it stands for this hour. 16.38 for the US dollar, 21.93 for the British pound, and 18.71 for the euro. 4,029 US dollars per finance for gold, and Brent crude standing at 84 US dollars per barrel.
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0: Let's now look at the current temperatures as recorded in the capital city at 12, Wolfish Bay 9, Sokomun 10, Ongudivandango, Shakati 13, Katima Mulilo at 6, and all the way down south in Gruno at 6 degrees Celsius.
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0: This is a group that started as jazz musicians, and they were formed in New Jersey 1964, originally known as the Jazzy X. And they changed their name, The Cool and the Gang, when they performed under several names, including the Soul Town Band and Cool in the Flames. 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

0: Yeah. And as we're on the topic of messing with the wrong people, let me tell you, y'all messed with Spain. Spain kicked some mean butt. That was at the World Cup semifinals or quarterfinals? Quarterfinals? Semi. Oh my gosh. And it was a beautiful win, in my opinion. I mean, I didn't watch the game fully, but when I woke up to the news this morning, I was just over the moon because, as I predicted, Spain was going to kick out, that is, France from the World Cup. Aston Villa signs the biggest £20 million sponsorship deal that's in club history with Rwanda as with Rwanda becoming the Premier League club's new front of shirt sponsor in a partnership reportedly worth up to £20 million per year. Now, the Visit Rwanda brand will appear on the men's, women's, and academy team shirts from the season 2026-2027.
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0: 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Find all the competition details, entry requirements, deadlines, and prizes at this link at flynamibia.com/campaign/face-off-flynamibia-2026/FaceOfFlyNamibia #FlyNamibia #ContentCreator #Namibia.

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1: Coming up in our news at 7 a.m., NUST and Angola's University of Namibia strengthen academic partnership, Construction Industries Federation challenges cement deal, South African investigator denies leaking police docket information, European Union targets Sudan gold trade over war financing, and Trump drops Hormuz toll plan amid Iran tensions.
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3: When I said this World Cup is the most unpredictable, y'all thought I was joking. Y'all were like, France should win. France is the code. The first thing I said yesterday morning is that my money is on Spain.
4: Yeah.
3: Somebody came here from, I think it was Jafeni or Hansen. He's like, how dare you, the French, hoo-ha, look at you, packing your bag, going home. Anyway, I'm done.
4: All right. And with that said, Adora is 100% correct. The update for yesterday, if you didn't watch the match, it was pretty late. That match ended. Spain are through to the finals after beating France. Not 1-0. They beat them 2-0. Tonight's blockbuster, England versus Argentina. The winner will face Spain in the Sunday's final. As for the Golden Boot race, if Lionel Messi scores one more goal, then he is officially the top goal scorer.
3: And I really for this World Cup.
4: Oh, okay, no, he is in history. He is in history the top goal scorer of the World Cup. He has got the most goals ever scored in a World Cup. He's got the most consistent goals scored in a World Cup for, I think, five games consistently.
3: All I'm saying is, it was a move for Argentina 7-man.
4: Let another team win. I think let Spain win this one so that they can be back on top again. But we're looking forward to today's match. Now, if you're looking at the win forecast, it is 54% saying that England will win and 64% saying that Argentina will win. So everyone's money is apparently on England winning today.
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That was a good musical break just for you. It is Clown Wednesday, and Jonathan is like, guys, I need to say, ne? I want to put a claw myself, ne? And my claw is already ready. Thank you, Jonathan, for your claw. It is Wednesday. If it's your first time here, welcome to 99 FM. Every single Wednesday between 7 and 8, we have a segment called Claw Wednesday. And here you can call in, you can send a voice note, you can send a text with whatever is bothering your peace. Whether you want to claw your boss for the salary that was not incremented, whether you want to claw about the roads, you want to claw about someone specific who did some road rage, doesn't matter. We open the floor. Of course, also just a disclaimer that whatever your claw is, just consider that some of these providers might be our clients, but what we really appreciate is that they actually listen to us. And they respond in good time. And that means that they are good sports as well to come back and give us all the clarity that we need. Now, speaking of clarity, life doesn't wait for that perfect timing. It all happens in the real moments. It's the buzz of a new job and the laptop that you need now, not next month. It's popping the question with a ring that shines just as bright as the moment. And it's fixing the leak. Finishing the project, cooking the meal, and starting that side hustle. 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

0: Independent, accurate, and on time. It's Wednesday, July the 15th, and I am Leonard Whitby. Here's your news at 7 a.m. The Namibia University of Science and Technology and Angola's University of Namibia have signed a Memorandum of Understanding aimed at expanding academic and research cooperation between the two institutions. The agreement, according to NUST's multimedia practitioner Nadia Medding, provides for staff and student exchanges, joint research projects, and collaboration in science, technology, engineering, and mathematics.
1: For our students and researchers, this means greater opportunities for mobility, collaborative research, postgraduate supervision, and access to shared expertise and facilities. 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
0: The Construction Industries Federation is calling for the withdrawal of the approved Whale Rock Cement and Schwenk Namibia transaction, warning that reduced competition could lead to higher cement prices. The Federation's CEO, Babel Kushner, says the deal has raised concerns amongst contractors and small businesses about access to cement and its impact on the construction sector.
2: Namibia needs fair competition in cement. Locally owned contractors are already under massive pressure, and many large projects are not going to Namibian-owned companies. If cement supply is also controlled by one dominant group, local businesses will be even more vulnerable.
0: In South Africa, Independent Directorate Against Corruption senior investigator Brian Parayachi has denied allegations that he shared confidential police docket information with Major General Feroz Khan. Testifying before the Madlanga Commission, Parayachi said his previous concerns about Khan related to his rapid rise within crime intelligence and not the current allegations being investigated.
3: The allegation that I disclosed a subs docket to General Khan relating to an investigation against him, I have a complete denial that I shared any information. And docket. And as an intelligence-trained intelligence operative, I had my reservations, and whenever I interact

0: I do not take anything that is said to me on the forfeit.
1: In continental news, the European Union has banned the purchase, import and transfer of gold from Sudan, saying the trade is helping finance the country's ongoing civil war. Per BBC Africa, the measures also include restrictions on the export of mercury and cyanide chemicals used in gold mining. The conflict between the Sudanese army and the rapid support forces has displaced more than 14 million people and created one of the world's worst humanitarian crises. On the international front, the United States President Donald J. Trump has abandoned plans to impose a 20% toll on shipping passing through the Strait of Hormuz, while saying the American military presence in the region could boost trade and investment agreements. The move comes as the U.S. reinstates a naval block of Iranian ports, deploying warships and military aircraft across the Middle East. Iran says it will not be the first to seek negotiations with Washington. That's from where Nick Harper reports.
2: The U.S. president is still looking at this as a potential business opportunity, because even though he's getting rid of that 20% toll, at the same time he's saying that other countries around the world, to help get safe passage through the strait from the US, will be willing to invest billions and billions of dollars. There will be trade and investment deals. He said there would be oil partnership deals, all of those due to be announced in the coming days. Very few specifics at this stage, and certainly no confirmation from any other country that they are ready to pour billions of dollars into the US economy.
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4: 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It's time for economic indicators. The dollar trading at 16 Namibian dollars and 35 cents. The pound at 21.91 cents. As for your commodities, well, gold is trading at $4,032 per fine ounce. Brent crude was slightly increasing with a 1.7%, trading at $84 per barrel. And that is economic indicators on 99FM.
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5: Now look at the current temperatures. 8 in the capital city, 9 in Wafish Bay, 10 Sokobmund, Ongudiva and Angweshokati, aka the Triple O's at 11, Katima Mululo 4, and Hubaba's at just 4 degrees Celsius.
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5: Indeed, we love music and we love the right and good kind of music. 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

0: Welcome to Cloud Wednesday. It is the AM Rush. Mooks and Adora setting it off just like we should. And we've received a couple of clients so far. And I love how we are getting with the program now, where we sent those clients in advance last week.
1: Yeah.
0: Nobody had a clown, Mooks.
1: Don't say that. I was
0: not
1: listening.
0: Not a single person.

0: came through and I was just like, ek is busy hier om rond te staan en vir julle te wag. Sharp Claw Wednesday is done. I moved on with my life.
1: I was listening and I just heard a door said, oh, julle wil nie klaar nie, okay, bye.
0: I was done.
1: Why were you angry on the guys?
0: Because the thing is, my issue with 99 Family is, when one of us are not here, they create this resentment towards the other.
1: It's like they hate you.
0: Yo, brah, like you said, the person mustn't be here.
1: Jason, you're here, digga.
0: Send through your clan right now, 083-000-1099 is the number in studio. We will also open the lines for you to call in and... Claw.
1: If you don't know what Claw Wednesday is, it is a Wednesday where you get to load off. So if you got something on your chest, you'd be like, man, I want to claw this colleague of mine. I want to claw my boss. I want to claw my wife. I want to claw any booty. Come through this morning and send us your claw. This morning I have a good claw. I have a very good claw.
0: You do?
1: Yeah, I want to claw. I want to claw people. I want to claw some people. I want to claw professionals. You know? I want to claw them for being old in their ways.
0: You are giving too much.
1: Okay, I'm giving too much.
0: We'll come back. Vanessa Carlton, 1,000 miles.

0: Liam Rush, Mox and Adora, making sure you enjoy your ride to work, to school, wherever you headed. We are here for you. 083-000-1099. Mox, you skip. Never mind. You don't. It's me.
1: And I need you.
0: Hashtag keep me anonymous. It means about anonymous.
2: I want to know. There's one particular listener that we have that is always just dallying us with that. Anonymous. Please explain to me this anonymous, bro.
0: But this specific one, I completely understand.
2: Yeah, this one I understand why she would say keep me anonymous. But she's always only anonymous. Like, if you just scroll up, it's always just keep me anonymous.
0: No, I'm at another one now. The hashtag keep me anonymous. Yeah.
2: One of our favorite listeners is anonymous today.
0: Mm-hmm.
2: I see her or I see him.
0: Yeah. We're getting ready to line up your class in a jiffy, but we gotta do one more song. And before we go into anything now,
2: okay.
0: I just want to say thank you to MTC, because this morning in the 6 a.m. bulletin, they responded to the queries about why scammers' details are not disclosed.
2: That is cool.
0: It's giving, Jay. We heard your cry. Don't worry, we're going to answer your question.
2: Come on now.
0: So if you don't know what I'm talking about, head over to the Future Media Facebook page under some of those articles. You should find that specific response that is from the MTC team. And maybe it's not a response. Maybe we're in our heads.
2: Maybe we're just in our heads. But I want to say that because one of our listeners did come through and she was very specific.
0: Mm-hmm.
2: She said, you call, you do this, you ask this, and you don't get this, and you don't get this, and I wonder why. And we didn't have the answers, but then the answers are now finally made available, which is dope.
0: We love it for you people. You guys are so cute. Let's listen to our partners. We'll be back on the other side. Get your clown ready on 083-000-1099.
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1: Did you remember to refill? 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
5: It is time to unpack those claws as they've been flooding in since morning. And let's start off with the very first one that came through and said we must keep them anonymous.
1: Anonymous it is.
5: They say make claw as to those people who borrow money or get things on credit from a colleague's side hustle or business. Then when month end comes, they pretend nothing happened and life goes on. How are you so comfortable knowing you owe and you can't even say or explain in the delay of payment? Ameni.
1: Wow.
5: Amen.
1: There are, I think some people become ashamed that they haven't said anything for so long, so they just end up not saying anything.
5: Ugh.
1: But not from someone's side hustle. Because you know what a side hustle is. It means the person is trying to make extra from what they already have.
5: You cannot
1: do that.
5: Should we read Jonathan's claw?
1: Go ahead. Yes. We must.
5: Jonathan says, I want to claw the music after 6 p.m. Every afternoon, I have to listen to God Levels Go Back to Her. I'm single. What if I misread the song and go back to my ex? Man, they must mix it up.
1: Jonathan, your claw is heard. You've clawed 99 officially. 99 will do our best to mix up the playlist from 6 p.m. But the thing is, maybe you just bump into the song, you know? Maybe it's just like, maybe didn't play all those days, then just the day is coincidence. Maybe it's coincidence. But we'll pass it on to the managers.
5: Here's Adrian's claw.
6: Good morning, guys. Good morning. 8:31 here.
1: 8:31?
5: Mm-hmm.
6: That's his name? For today. Guys, it's a claw that's been going on for a while. But I have a lot of claws today, so let me try to keep this quick and fast. Firstly, I want to claw Bandukash. I want to claw the fact that we just accept things. Guys, let's stop just accepting things that have just been thrown to us. Huh? Guys, KPI came in, we didn't like it. Now it seems like we're just living with it. It's wrong, guys. We can't. We have to stop this. Secondly, I want to claw Bank of Namibia. Guys, how can Bank of Namibia not be doing something about KPI, who is deciding that you can't pay with cash? I read an article just the other day about the former Minister of Finance, Mr. Sledwijn, and how are they still allowed to just go on and say no? They don't accept cash. Cash is a legal tender. Guys, no. Also, Bank of Namibia needs to come in here. They can't just let an organization decide that they do not accept cash. Cash is a legal tender. And then still again, I want to claw Sekhe Vanduk as well.
1: Yo,
6: how can they just be allowing these guys just to be operating like that, guys? Come on. Anyways, have a lekker day, guys.
5: Thank you, A23.
1: A23.
5: Thank you so much.
1: You know, he was very smooth, bro.
5: Yeah.
1: Firstly, I'd like to start this off with everyone in the city.
5: But the thing is, Mooks,
1: yeah,
5: I can listen to this man all day. There's something about his
1: demeanor.
5: The way he presented his class, it's like I can listen to you all preach.
1: Bro, I can imagine this guy at his house, you know, getting his house in order. I don't like it when you people don't cook.
5: Uh-huh.
1: Let's get it right. When I walk into the house, the pots must... Let's do better. And you, youngest.
5: Let's get back into the class. Here's Hilma's class.
1: All right.
7: Good morning, Moksenadora.
1: Awe.
7: This morning I went to class City of Windhoek.
1: Hey.
7: Guys, City of Windhoek is not focusing. I have a problem with it. You know, we have potholes in Windhoek, especially the side of in Monte Cristo Road on your way to Natas.
1: Mm-hmm.
7: There by the new rowboats. It is terrible. The potholes are terrible. But then at the same time, they are fixing roads in Academia and Hoogland Parks.
1: Mm.
7: Roads there are not even damaged. No, City of Windhoek, you can do better. Please, please, please pay attention to that.

0: queue.
1: Ah, it's class. You want to read some of the class books?
2: Yes. Did she say robots?
1: Robots. Mm.
2: Okay. What do we got? No, I think we have more voice notes. So go ahead with the voice notes.
1: So before we get into that, here is a hashtag keep me anonymous. Okay. I want to clear the lady that hosts the afternoon shows. Who hurt her? Because she's always against the gents. Yeah. The next one. Hazala Muksanatura. I don't have a clear, but want RA and Honorable Nekundi to please remove the yellow lines to open up the bypass. Yeah. To a double lane, especially around the new Rocky Crest traffic lights. We know that Honorable Nekundi listens to 99.
2: Come on now.
1: So, Honorable Nekundi, please hear the people's cry.
2: Hear the people's cry.
1: Here's the next one. Adora, don't forget, I clad Mooks last week. So, Hansen came through and he clad you and he said he got Real Madrid socks in the Nivea hamper. It's like he felt like you are the reason.
2: Mm.
1: You told them, pack that Real Madrid in. Man, ik ken die man als Arsenal fan. Pak in. All right. Kon een gedachte.
2: He caught me.
1: Kon een gedachte. I want to clear the people that are socially illiterate. How do you get into a room full of people and expect to be greeted first? Even my mother won't be it.
2: He moet blaan.
1: Wanneer om te groet. If you lack basic social skills, go to Ita Hoffman Kindergarten and get your social skills.

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0: The three or four women in this group were chosen from, out of roughly 3,000 women who auditioned to be part of this group. 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
0: Just in case you missed it, yesterday we had a chat about young stingy men. I'm laughing because, let's just leave it at that. So we had to debate it out. That is in court, basically, who is wrong between two people, a

0: stingy young man who decides not to let his fiance in on his finances, or the lady for expecting too much? And many of us felt that, or some of us felt like maybe her intention is the money. Or maybe her expectations are built on something that isn't even true, because in the first part of pursuing me as your girlfriend, you went way out of your way, no, to impress me. So only you can confirm whether that was the real state of affairs, or if it was just to show that you are interested, you want to impress me, and once you've impressed me, maybe you stand a better chance. Moose is pretty frustrated this morning, y'all. I don't know what to do. I don't know what to say.
1: There is a clip that we're trying to get to pull for you, because also the day before yesterday, we had a great conversation about wills.
0: Mm.
1: So we'll try and best our best to get that clip to you exactly at 8. And I think it's very important for us, if you missed our conversation about wills, what happens when you live without a will.
0: Ooh.
1: When you live this good earth of ours without a will, and what happens? What does the state do then?
0: Yeah.
1: Who inherits it? What does the state decide? And how your wishes will be fulfilled? So that is very important. So exactly on top of the 8 o'clock hour, once we can figure out our systems, we'll have that conversation to you. But like Adora said, what you missed yesterday was a debate of the stingy man. And I think we concluded stingy is not good. However, being private with your finances, that is okay.
0: It's okay, man. It's okay.

0: Rebels with Chuang Chuang. It is 99 FM. We are bringing you, that is, to the official half of the show.
1: I fixed it.
0: And Mooks got it right. So here is what Mooks wanted to share with you. The other day we had a conversation, a really serious one and an important one. And let me just find it.
1: What I would like to add is we spoke to someone from the F&B department, mm-hmm. particularly around the areas of will. Mm. And this is what happens if you leave a will, if you don't leave a will.
2: All right. So when someone dies without leaving a valid will,
0: yeah.
2: mm-hmm. They are said to have died interstate.
0: Mm-hmm.
2: So the laws of interstate succession will apply.
0: Okay. Mm-hmm.
2: So the law determines who inherits the estate rather than the deceased making those decisions. Mm. In their will.
0: Yeah.
2: So while the law provides a framework for distribution, it may not reflect the person's wishes
0: mm-hmm.
2: or family dynamics.
0: Yeah. Mm-hmm.
2: For example, I did not grow up with my mother.
0: Yeah.
1: Mm-hmm.
0: Yeah.
2: Right? So now I die, mm-hmm. but because I did not leave a last will and testament,
0: my mother will benefit from it.
2: She inherits.
0: Mm-hmm.
2: Yeah.
0: And that one really hit different, right? Because just last week we spoke about how a young lady was kicked out of her granny's house because the son felt like he is entitled to the house. Now, Mundu asked an interesting question.
1: Should we open up 99 Parliament for that?
0: Maybe let's do that. So on the other side of 8 o'clock, we'll be opening up a conversation that was raised by someone. And they unfortunately said, keep me anonymous, and now I already said the name, so Ishmael, let's just go.
3: 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Independent, accurate, and on time.
4: It's Wednesday, July 15, and I am Leonard Witbian. Here's your news at 8 a.m. The Construction Industries Federation of Namibia has raised concerns over the Whale Rock Cement and Schwenk Namibia transaction, saying it could affect competition in the cement industry. Barbel Kirshner, the chief executive officer, says construction companies are worried about possible price increases and the effect on contractors, small businesses, and the broader sector.
5: Namibia needs fair competition in cement. Locally owned contractors are already under massive pressure, and many large projects are not going to Namibian-owned companies. If cement supply is also controlled by one dominant group, local businesses will be even more vulnerable. The CIF believes this decision is not in the best interest of the construction industry or Namibia's economy. Cement affects the price of almost every construction project in Namibia. If we lose real competition in cement, we risk higher prices, unequal access, and more pressure on locally owned contractors.
4: The Namibia University of Science and Technology has entered into a new partnership with Angola's University of Namibia to promote collaboration in higher education, research and innovation. NUST's Nadia Medding says the Memorandum of Understanding includes student and staff exchange programs and joint research in key sectors such as marine biology, agriculture, mining, green hydrogen and the green economy.
6: For our students and researchers, this means greater opportunities for mobility, collaborative research, postgraduate supervision and access to shared expertise and facilities. 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

0: to the economic growth. Ultimately, this partnership reflects NUST's commitment to advancing knowledge and technological innovation for a sustainable development, while positioning Namibia as an active contributor to regional solutions.
1: South Africa's Democratic Alliance is calling on Gauteng Police Commissioner Tommy Ntombeni to deploy specialized police units to address rising gang violence in the province. The party's Michael Sun says 258 people have been killed and 408 survived attempted murders linked to gangsterism over the past 4 years. He's urging stronger intelligence-led policing, dedicated anti-gang operations, and measures to remove illegal firearms.
2: Premier Panyaza Lusufi's own reply confirms that gangs are deeply entrenched across Gauteng, with hotspots including Westbury, Eldorado Park, Rivoli, Sofata, and Motlakeng, where children are increasingly being recruited into criminal gangs. Yet, despite this growing crisis, the provincial government has allocated just 3.8 million rand to the anti-gang unit.
1: Still on South Africa, De Beers has announced a 2-year suspension of production at the country's largest diamond mine, citing weak global demand and declining diamond prices. While speaking with BBC Africa, the company says changing consumer preferences, reduced purchases in key markets such as China, and competition from cheaper lab-grown diamonds have affected the industry. The Venetia mine, which contributes more than 40% of South Africa's diamond output and employs over 4,000 people, will be placed under a cost-cutting and restructuring plan. Internationally, the United Nations says June was the deadliest month for Ukrainian civilians since April 2022, with intensified Russian attacks causing a sharp rise in casualties. In a CNN report, the United Nations Human Rights Monitoring Mission in Ukraine reported that at least 293 civilians were killed in June, bringing the year's civilian death toll to nearly 1,400. Mission head Danielle Bell says the increase reflects a worrying escalation in the use of powerful weapons in populated areas. The monitoring mission adds that many of the attacks have targeted cities away from the front lines, increasing risks for civilians across the country. Find all these stories and so much more on our website, futuremedianews.com.na. 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
4: All right. It is 8:05. The dollar trading at 16 Namibian dollars and 34 cents. The pound at 21 Namibian dollars and 92 cents. As for your commodities, where gold is trading at 4,028 US dollars per fine ounce. And Brent crude oil pretty high, trading at 84 US dollars per barrel. 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
5: And now look at the current temperatures that's across the country. Slightly warming up, that is in the far northern side, as Ongidiva, Ondango, Shakati all record a current temperature of 11 degrees Celsius. Rundu at 10, Katima Mulilo 6, the capital city at 8, Wolfish Bay 9, Swakopmund 9, and in the south there in Gorgas at just 3 degrees Celsius.
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5: Just like that, we're already in the second half of the AM rush. We're getting ready for 99 Parliament as well as Spotify for this hour. But Mooks has his hand up. Mooks,
4: Before we get into the song, coming up on the 99 FM Parliament, is someone said, I have a question. An elderly lady called me and she was very depressed. And she claimed that her only son, who is above 18 years old, cannot benefit if she passes. The money apparently goes to state. GIPF, I think we need to have a conversation. Maybe we're not enlightened and maybe they can enlighten us. 99 Parliament coming up.
5: Mariah Carey, always be my baby.

0: NetBank Namibia Conference is coming up, particularly called the NetBank Future of Business Conference. And here's a quick chat with one of the speakers at the event. That is Mr. Stefan Hugo.
1: The NetBank Future of Business Conference is happening on the 29th of July at Droombos Estate right here in Windhoek. And we're joined now by Stefan Hugo, Future Media Namibia Director. 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
2: So Future Media is built to connect. It's connect people to each other, connect businesses to audiences out there and to buyers, and connect people to information and knowledge and inspiration as well. So on all the platforms that we operate, that is really what we aspire to do.
1: What goes into building an event of this scale?
2: We would be very happy if everyone that attended the conference walks out of there inspired and empowered to build better businesses and to go back to where they are working and use the knowledge and the relationships that they've established during the conference to improve their businesses. So a big part of it is connecting with other business people, and we hope that the conference provides an opportunity for people to forge business connections and hopefully do a few transactions afterwards as well.
1: So how does your media expertise shape the approach to conferencing?
2: The most important thing, obviously, in an event like this is the partners that you get to sign up with you. So we are incredibly thankful for sponsor partners that took our hands in this process, some with cash contributions, some with whether it's facilities or other things that we need to put the physical event together. And there's obviously a team that is coordinating all of this. It is then important, how do we promote this? How do we drive the conversation out there about the event that it's happening so that people show up and that speakers are there, which as Future Media, we're obviously very well placed with the distribution networks that we have for advertising and communication messages across our audio, radio, and TV and video platforms and all the digital platforms that we have. Lastly, it's of course important that we do something of quality in terms of the content so that we have good speakers on stage and that there's really value for the people that show up on the day when they walk away.
1: And finally, where do you see the Future of Business Conference going?
2: Future Media is built to connect, and when we connect through storytelling, through sharing information. And a conference is a story and a collection of stories that's being told in a physical venue on that day for everyone that is there. With Future Media, obviously with the access that we have to other platforms, what we push to do is to spread that message much further. So you'll see some recorded sessions and you might see some of it on a live stream, and you'll see social media posts on it and other discussions as well.
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4: All right, let's jump in. And now, this is pretty cool. A Chinese car maker, that is GAC International, says it plans to open a vehicle assembly plant in Namibia.
0: That is really, really good news.
4: I just...

0: I don't know why I don't buy it.
1: Is it because Peugeot's plant didn't work out?
0: There you go. But they're very optimistic. They say before the end of 2026, as part of its push into a Southern Africa, the right-hand drive Avion V, a fully electric SUV, expected to be among the first models rolling off the line at the envisioned plant. If it goes ahead, Namibia would be becoming one of the first countries in the region of Africa mm-hmm. to produce this electrical vehicle, and it also help the skills transfer from a market such as China to a market such as Namibia.
1: Yeah.
0: We'll have technicians that are now skilled into assembling of cars, and particularly electric cars, which is so sophisticated. So shout out to that. If GAC can make that happen for Namibia, mm-hmm. that'll be very amazing. It's not the making of cars. So they'll already make the cars.
1: Yeah.
0: We'll probably just assemble them and put them together here in the country. So if that can happen, that would be amazing, because we've seen the benefits it has given to countries like Uganda when they started producing their own cars or having their assembly lines coming from China. So this one is a perfect one for Botify this morning.
1: Spotify proudly brought to you by Paratus, always connected.
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0: Oh, my idea. It is 99 FM. You're listening to the AM Rush. If you're just tuning in, you missed out on 2.5 hours of nothing but good fun. But don't you worry. We are here to make it up to you as the 99 Parliament is coming up where we allow for debate and particularly on a scenario shared by one of the listeners this morning.
1: So for our listeners this morning, they came through for 99 Parliament and then they said, relating to GIPF, An elderly lady called him and she was really depressed because she claims that her only son, who is 18 and above, cannot benefit if she passes. Everything goes to the state. Now, doing a little bit of research, and it looks like there is a way for him to benefit. The only thing that he's not benefiting, and of course we'll need clarity from GIPF and also from some of our listeners that have got an idea of what's going on. Mm-hmm. With a little bit of research, it tells us that he can benefit, and what he stands to benefit is the lump sum benefit.
0: Yeah.
1: The one that gets paid out two times in a year. Not in a year, two times is what I read.
0: Yeah.
1: And he can benefit from that. So basically,

0: basically from the lump sums. Because when you do retire, GIPF gives you the first lump sum. And then after giving you the first lump sum, then they give you the monthly maintenance one. And then they give you the second lump sum. And then they give you a monthly retainers one. And that monthly retainers is also just 5 years. I don't know why is it just... So after I retire, so by 65, they stop looking after you. But anyway, so he can benefit from that. But what he cannot benefit from is the monthly one. So if she's not around anymore and she used to get like 7K every month, he's not going to get that because he is... above 18, the only thing that he can get is the lump sum one. Now, of course, we do need clarity on that. That is as far as our research took us. So drop us your voice note. Let us know what you do think as well. On another side of the parliament this morning, the government is rolling out those things.
1: Which things?
0: The government plans to roll out digital identification documents. It's moving ahead and it's raising real questions whether citizens' personal data will actually be kept safe. Whether people can trust the government to hold their information in the first place. Now, supporters say the digital IDs will speed up services and cut fraud. Critics warn about data breaches and the seriousness of that. So the question is, do you trust the government to hold all your information in one digital system, or are we being asked to hand over too much before the safeguard measures are in place? Now, this is a fair question to ask because if the bank's already struggling with keeping your money safe, bro, what stops someone from stealing my entire identity, including my ID number, where I work, social security, and accessing all my funds? Like if I have savings, if I have investments with what institution? I heard of a lady who took her husband's 3 months bank statement, his ID, and called up a cash loan. But this is a registered one. This one is the registered and all of that one. You know, it's the safe ones. It's not the loan shark, right? Yeah. She called them up and she took 5,000 Namibian dollars. Because her plan was, I'm going to take the 5,000, quickly do this thing that I need to do and put it back. She never ended up doing the thing that she needed to do. So the institution started calling the gentleman. Sorry, gentleman, you took 5K from what? And he said, bro,
1: I never took 5K.
0: Have you ever seen me in your building, bro? Pull the record. Show me that I've taken 5K. And they went all through all the what to find out that indeed it was the wife that did it. That is a conversation for another day. But you see, if your information can be stolen like that, what stops someone from stealing my entire identity?
1: Facts.
0: I don't know. But also, we do not want to be stuck in the old age.
1: Yeah.
0: Because an age is coming where everything is digital. It's not analog anymore. I don't know. What do you think on these two stories? It's the 99 Parliament. Send us your voice note to 083-0010-99. And that was the 99 Parliament.
2: 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South Africa's impeachment committee stands firm on Section 89 process. And in Asia, Bangkok fire investigation finds locked doors and flammable decor as deaths climb to 30.

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0: Our very own legendary duo, that's Rafael and Pela Ngama Mate. Welcome to the final hour of the AM Rush. You're listening to Adora and Mooks, and it's now time for the Mindful Minute.
1: Now, Mindful Minute goes as follow. Notice how many times today you catch yourself saying, I have to go to work. I have to make that call. Now try swapping it for I get to. It's a tiny shift, but it's reminding yourself that many of the obligations are actually privileges. A job, people who depend on, a body that still moves and can quietly change how the whole day feels. Take one slow breath. Just pick one. Slow breath. Breathe it in, and instead of saying,

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fading out in the background. 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Now, we are looking for the next face of Fly Namibia. Are you the curious? Are you the creative, the authentic, and the passionate one about Namibia? Are you comfortable behind and in front of the camera? And are you able to connect with the people through meaningful stories? We're not searching for the biggest following. We're searching for the strongest storyteller. Because every flight begins with a destination. But every destination begins with a story. Could you be the

0: Coming up in our next bulletin, Anti-Corruption Commission advances national corruption strategy. Geluk Psychology Counselor highlights value of career guidance testing. South Africa's impeachment committee stands firm on Section 89 process. And in Asia, Bangkok fire investigation finds locked doors and flammable decor as deaths climb to 30.
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3: Usually for this hour, we go into movie pick of the day, and I am going to unpack some of the movies that are currently showing at the local cinema. Mooks yesterday mentioned you are watching...
4: The Boys.
3: Which is a very... PG-rated kind of movie. So if you're planning to watch it, please do it without the little ones. But what's currently showing at the cinema is a movie called Supergirl.
4: Oh, okay.
3: And she looks like she's wearing Superman's cape as well. We also have The Minions and the Monsters, which is one of the most controversial movies right now. The Christians are like, making a mockery.
4: Jealous peel too much.
3: There's also one called Disclosure Day, and the little... preview reads, if you found out we weren't alone, if someone showed you, proved it to you, would that frighten you? Ooh, it's giving...
4: Wait. If someone gives you proof that we are not alone, will that frighten you?
3: Mm-hmm.
4: Nah. It'll give me hope.
3: Hope?
4: Yeah, that there are crazy people also out there.
3: Okay, and then there's another romantic solo meal also showing at Marua Mall. So if you're looking at going to watch a movie this week, then there's quite a few options. The Moana live action is also showing right now, which didn't have the world very excited, but also didn't do
4: is
3: very
4: it
3: well.
4: Showing?
3: Yeah, it's showing.
4: At the cinemas?
3: Yes, at the cinemas. So we get to watch The Rock in theater.
4: Yeah, I thought maybe I should take my kids, but my kids, they've moved on with their lives now.
3: No, they're not there anymore.
4: They're there by Miles Morales, and they're still at Spider-Man, so they've moved past Moana now.
3: Okay.
4: But the movie Big Four today, we're looking at 28 Years Later, The Bone Temple. This is the new one. It's got a 7.5 IMDb rating and 93% tomato rating, and it's a sequel to 28 Years Later.
3: Yella.
4: This one is a vibe. You know those apocalyptic... worlds where a virus wipes out the world and there's only a number of people left. That's basically what is happening in this one. But you go check part one because part two is now available.

0: And that's how we do it. And 99 FM, you're still listening to Mooks and Itura. Shalise Theron, Zendaya, and Samantha Morton talk the Odyssey. You've watched the Odyssey? Odyssey?
1: It's not out yet.
0: It's not out yet.
1: It's not out yet. It's not out yet.
0: So apparently they've been chatting about this new exciting piece of work. It's a 5-minute clip and I don't want to play it because it's too long. Shalise Theron. You know Shalise Theron, Mus?
1: The actress?
0: Yeah.
1: Oh, you know what I heard, bro? I thought you and Shalise Theron was talking.
0: I wish you
1: a clip of the movie.
0: I wish, bro.
1: Okay.
0: I wish, but hey, look. Everyone
1: is excited. I mean, this movie was shot on film. Shot on film, yeah.
0: What does that mean?
1: You know these old cameras that take film where you go crap, crap, crap, and then
0: no way.
1: So the movie was shot on film. After they shot it, they had to go put it in the dark room under the water, pick it up. It's got the highest picture quality ever recorded. Wow. If you shoot in that format.
0: Wow.
1: It is above the 8Ks and the 4Ks and the traditional, but you have to watch in an IMAX cinema. We don't have an IMAX cinema, but it's still, man, it immerses you into
0: maybe
1: the
0: we'll get an IMAX TV one day. All right, now, are you okay, Jay-Z Van Mooks?
1: Brooklyn!
0: That confirms it.
1: Bronx!
0: Now, he recently concluded his three-night hometown event.
1: Come on, man.
0: And I think you might

0: on the stage sharing the stage.
1: Nah, he also brought out all the people that dissed him. He brought out Nas. He brought out this other Rebbe. As an A Boogie.
0: Mm-hmm.
1: Everyone that dissed him, except for Damon Dash.
0: Even Kevin Hart.
1: Teams is falling
0: now
1: out.
0: Apparently that last show that happened at the Yankee Stadium started hours late. And they say that there was a safety issue. So he apologized to the fans finally when he eventually came out on stage, because Sporadiva and Ian Irftweed, and 4 hours later, the show started.
1: Bro, I mean, Beyonce alone takes an hour just to do her hair.
0: Just the hair.
1: Just the hair. Not even getting to the outfit, bro. This is Jay-Z and Beyonce. You have to wait. What do you want?
0: Man.
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0: India Re Video, it is 99FM, and this is where we park the show for this Wednesday edition. Thank you to everyone who came to say some song.
1: Make sure you tune in to tomorrow, because tomorrow it is a Thursday. That means we're going back in time. Shabin Shakers, it's playback music. It's all about the music tomorrow, because it takes center stage.

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1: It's Wednesday, July 15, and I am Leonard Witbien. Here's your news at 10 a.m. The Anti-Corruption Commission has brought together key stakeholders to validate the draft National Anti-Corruption Strategy aimed at strengthening integrity, transparency, and accountability. According to the ACC, the session allowed representatives from various institutions to review the strategy, share recommendations, and identify practical measures to improve coordination in preventing and combating corruption. The Commission says the process is an important step towards promoting good governance and ethical leadership. Stakeholders also discussed institutional actions needed to ensure the effective implementation of the strategy and strengthen partnerships in addressing corruption across different sectors. Geluk Psychology Counselor Simone Fourie says career guidance testing can benefit not only students and graduates, but also people already established in their careers. In a sitting with News on One, Fourie added that the assessments examined interests, personality, and aptitude to help individuals make informed career decisions, including those considering career changes or further studies.
2: The career guidance is for people who are, if you're an adult, if you're possibly interested in making a career change, you want to pivot your career, or you might be realizing that you didn't make the right choice when you decided what you want to go study in university or what training or certificate you want to do, or perhaps you are an adult who never went and studied and now you want to go and study something. So it is for all ages. It doesn't matter whether you are straight out of school or in university already studying, or whether you are in your 40s already having an established career. Anyone of any age can do it.
1: South Africa's Parliament's Impeachment Committee Chairperson Magashule Gana says he's confident the Western Cape High Court will allow the Section 89 impeachment process to continue despite President Cyril Ramaphosa's legal challenge. The President wants the process suspended pending the review of the Section 89 Independent Panel report, which found that he has a prima facie case to answer over the Palapala matter. Gana, who has been cited as the second respondent in the case, insists that Parliament has a constitutional duty to proceed.
3: Once the judgment is made, we will take it from there, but we are confident that the court will agree with our arguments that the work of the committee proceed, because it's important that the work of the impeachment committee continues.
1: To Asia, where Thailand's police are investigating whether negligence caused Sunday night's deadly fire at a Bangkok bar. The blaze has left at least 30 people dead and dozens more injured, as Laura Westbrook reports from Hong Kong.
4: Survivors say doors were locked, exits not marked, and police are also investigating whether the use of flammable materials as decoration may have helped the fire spread more quickly. First responders found many of the victims in the toilets at the back of the bar. And that's where experts believe they tried to flee but couldn't. The venue was registered as a restaurant, not an entertainment venue, meaning that fire retardant materials weren't required, and authorities are now reviewing those rules. Laura Westbrook, Hong Kong.
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6: 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As for your commodities, gold currently trading at $4,020.

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0: And now taking a look, that is at our current temperatures in the land of the brave. Ongwadiva at 15 degrees Celsius. It is much cooler in Walvis Bay right now, with the sun peeking out a little bit, but rather more cloudy than anything at 9 degrees Celsius. Very much the same temperature in Windhoek, except though it's not cloudy out here.

It's Shishani with Peaceful Now. And of course, we're starting off with a morning that I think needs to be peaceful because my heart is broken. What in the world did France do? What was that? Oh my goodness. Welcome to the show. It is The Crossover. I'm hoping you are having a better start of the morning. I would have wished that I would be saying I'm still sleeping since halftime of yesterday's match because look, I'm just a girl, right? And I'm trying to get into the understanding of this football thing. But the blood pressure, the stress, I mean, I don't know, man. I don't know. I've seen France play before and they've been giving us great football, right? And so yesterday I was like, let's go, Team France, because I mean, my bestie told me, listen, you and I, we're going to be Team France. I was like, oh, okay, let's do that, you know, since the African teams had not made it any further. And that was what I had been about since the beginning, right? And here we are. And I mean, I was confident because I'm like, oh, I mean, they've played before and that looks like good football. Plus, this is just coming from a girl who is getting into the swing of things. You? Yesterday, literally got me sitting down for a minute and I was like, let's just switch the damn TV off. What is happening? Then I realized it's on my TV, so I don't have the right. But it also got me thinking why people's fathers would actually just switch off the TV and go sleep when their teams are losing. Because, wow, France. But again, I am going to be sharing a couple of lessons, by the way, that I've learned from that match alone. I'll share that on my socials. And if you're not following me yet, you can check me out on Insta. That is Shantae_Omar. But one of the lessons I can tell you that I saw from that game was for anything that calls for teamwork, individual brilliance doesn't take you anywhere. You need the connection. You need the synergy. You need to be synchronized and you need to be one team. And I did not see France giving me that. And Spain brilliantly displayed that. I absolutely loved how Spain came on that field and said, are we ready? And not, are you ready? Because, wow, such unisons, man, such connection across every individual player on that team. That was so beautiful to see. But listen, I will possibly go on and on and on about this thing. So I'm going to be sharing some of the lessons that I think are actually lessons that we also get to see in life. There was also an element of not all that glitters is gold. My goodness, France had a star-studded team. Okay, tell you what, in a bit, we'll still talk FIFA, but we're going to be talking about how tonight is going to be about two teams taking that is the semi-final. And it won't just be about football. It has a lot to do with their history. And they say today's security is going to be tight. I'll tell you about it in a bit. Welcome to the show.

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Money Long. This one is titled Made for Me. Once again, allow me to congratulate Spain for booking their spot into the finale. Man, I think a lot of us would have said France would have possibly been meeting Argentina in the finals. France was such a, you know, fan favorite, if you think about it. But if there's one thing I think Spain brought to the match is that you need to learn that not all that glitters is gold, and they really just displayed that. France may have had the brilliance, they may have had the talent, but Spain brought something that I think France just missed from the start, and that was the connection. They just weren't connecting as a team. They were just not in sync, and I think that might have cost them. I'm not sure exactly who or what they were missing to connect them. I think that goes with the experts, you guys that know your football stuff. But from an observer's perspective, and really a girl trying to understand this football thing, I think that was one of the first few things that I picked up on. And I was just like, yeah, they were just not connecting. But today's a different story. The bigger question is, will Argentina be meeting Spain, or will that be England booking their place in the finale? Now, today, England and Argentina will be sharing one of football's biggest, or probably most, I don't know, I think a lot of people are looking forward to this kind of match. But they're also known as, you know, rivals, the fiercest, if you have to put it that way. And this is made even more significant by the 1982 Falklands War. I actually got to learn this last week when I was just researching up

on the different teams, and just I got so curious with the FIFA World Cup that I needed to do so much more than just waiting for the games, because I mean I didn't know so much about the technical play but I think for a girl who just started watching the FIFA World Cup with vibes and just rooting for Africa, I started to get in class, if I can put it that way. Now and that's how I also got to learn that, you know, it came from the 1982 Falklands War. That's where these rivals had then created that situation. Now, the rivalry has produced some of the sport's most unforgettable moments. If you think about Diego Maradona's controversial Hand of God goal and his stunning solo effort, the 1986 World Cup to England's penalty shootout victory in 2002. This is also something I had to learn about. Now, see, with the Argentina thing versus England today, if there's any team my mom spoke about, excluding the African teams, she would literally refer to Argentina as the Diego Maradona team. So tonight in my house, we know. I cannot even dare switch off the TV at any point. So I think the choice has been made for us. You know, the kind of parents, like a father who would buy their kid a Manchester shirt just because he's a Manchester fan. And if the kid at any point decides he wants to be, wants a Liverpool shirt or wants, you know, another team shirt, the parent would probably be like, not while you're under my roof. And I think tonight it's going to be a little like that in our household. We are probably all going to have to be pro Argentina. But I think it's not such a difficult one for me. Maybe because, yeah, I knew from the jump that this was my mom's favorite team. So I guess by default, I was going to have to root for Argentina. And so it's going to be an easy one. Not too sure what it's like for my siblings, but yeah. And of course, if you think about the tension after Argentina's dramatic round of 16 victory over Egypt, some players were actually seen signing, you know, or basically singing a chant referencing the Falklands Island known in that regard of the 1982 war. And this also brought that, you know, historical element and bringing that dispute back into light. So tonight is really going to be a clash of a history of some sort. Nah? And they do say that with, of course, a place in the World Cup semi-finals for both now having their eyes on the finals, there could be a potential look at strict security. That's for this particular game, for those historical reasons. I mean, it would be interesting to actually be out there and watch it live and possibly be able to experience the strict security they speak of. But I guess, yeah, the two are going to be doing a showdown tonight. I'm not too sure which side of the team you are on, but maybe we'll have that conversation on our WhatsApp line. For now, let's quickly get back to some more music. Your news headlines coming through at 10:30, but also much later on the show at 10:45, I've got your Heart to Do It segment where we will be looking at how you can understand a language, but maybe not be able to speak it.

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on 99 FM. Let's get with what we get into around this hour, and that is our How to Do It segment. Today we are looking at the fact that you can understand a certain language, but you cannot speak it. Now, if you've ever wondered how, you know, one may understand everything someone is saying in another language, but the moment they're asked to respond, the mind just goes completely blank. Well, that actually happens for a reason. And if it has happened to you, you're not alone. Okay, the good news is it doesn't mean you're bad at the language. Psychologists actually call that receptive bilingualism. Yeah, all right. And this is what we're going to be talking about for our How to Do It segment, proudly brought to you by Rich Fontaine, 40 years, a legacy of flavor. Why the hell can I understand the language, but I cannot actually speak it? Now, when it basically comes to your brain, now, think of it as this way. In that moment, when we speak of receptive bilingualism, it is basically when your brain is really good at understanding a language, but speaking it is a completely different challenge on its own. That is because listening is about recognition, while speaking is about recall. Now, your brain has to find the right words, build a sentence, and also say it out loud in real time. And that is really much harder. Now, think of it this way. Understanding is like recognizing the correct answer in a multiple choice test. Speaking is like answering an essay question from memory. I know. You're thinking, so how do I bridge that gap? Well, you got to start speaking before you feel ready, because the feeling of that ready moment may just never come. Okay? This is even if you're just talking to yourself. Maybe start there. Okay, while you're driving, talking to yourself in that language, you know, or describing what you're doing as you cook. Do you get where I'm getting with this? Just start speaking the language in one way or another. You could also read a paragraph out, nuts out loud. Maybe record yourself speaking for 1 minute a day. And don't be afraid to make mistakes. They're really actually part of training your brain to retrieve words faster. And most importantly, stop waiting to sound perfect. Fluency doesn't come from knowing more words. It actually comes from using the words that you already know. So if you've ever thought, I understand everything, but I just can't speak, you got to remember this. Your brain already has the knowledge. But what you need to do now is simply give your brain time. And how do you do that? You need to give your brain that voice practice, right? So when you're driving by yourself, if that makes you comfortable, speak to yourself. If you're cooking, do that while speaking the language, right? Or record yourself.

0: It's 99 FM, and that right there is Blackstreet with a song titled Before I Let You Go. And that is as we do what we do here. We love music as much as you do, and we make sure to take you through a little bit of a journey, even if it just means taking you back in time and reminding you of some of the memories that you still very much cherish, right? I am your host, Shantae. It is a crossover, and in a bit, I'm going to be sharing with you that is our Unlocked Potential segment. There, we get to share with you all things relating to funding that allows you for academic opportunities, either to take on your PhD, your master's, fellowship programs, internships, men, you name it. Here we plug you with those. And you, my friend, need to stick around, because in a bit, I'll definitely be touching base. That is with an opportunity that speaks into basically the... It's a partnership development grant, right, from Canada's Social Services and Humanities Research Council. Now, this is for you if you're a researcher, a lecturer, or work with a university or NGO in Namibia. There's this very new funding opportunity that you should know about, and that is exactly what I'm going to be getting into. Matter of fact, up to $250,000 Canadian is what would be allocated per project. If you have to convert that to Namibian dollars, that's roughly 3.3 million Namibian dollars. That's at today's exchange rate. But there's something you need to know, very specific to you as a Namibian.
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0: Now we're not checking out the deuces. We are saying hello. If you're just joining in, this is the second hour of the crossover. That was the sounds of Chris Brown, Tyga, as well as Kevin McCall on that jam. Right now, it is our Unlocked Potential segment. Here we get to plug you with some academic opportunities, whether it's fellowship programs, internships, workshops, cohorts, PhD programs, man, your master's. Listen, it's here. This is where we all look forward to as an academic to get some sort of funding to pursue your academic journey. And today we are basically talking to you that's a researcher, a lecturer, or somebody who basically works with a university or an NGO in Namibia. There's this new funding opportunity that you should know about, and it's called the Partnership Development Grants from Canada's Social Sciences and Humanities Research Council. It's also known as the SSHRC. Now, like I made mention, this actually grants you up to $250,000 Canadian. That is roughly 3.3 million Namibian dollars. That's, if you think about today's currency rate. But this is what you need to know. If you're asking who can apply, well, the grant must be, by a Canadian university. So what does this mean? The university submits the application, receives the money, and manages the budget. No, don't wait. I'll explain. You're like, but I'm not a Canadian. No, not in that sense. See, Namibian universities, research centers, NGOs, or government agencies cannot apply on their own. But they can join as partner organizations in a project led by a Canadian institution. So if you're in Namibia, your route into this grant is through a partnership with a Canadian university. Okay. Now let's get to the kind of projects that this fund would then fund. Okay. Youth employment, migration and borders, education and skills, governance, law and justice, culture, media and society, that kind of stuff. Okay. Remember, social sciences and humanities. Yeah. So think topics of that nature. Okay. The idea is to build new innovative partnerships between a Canadian university and one non-academic partner. Now, that partner could be, you know, a Namibian ministry, could be a council, a research institute, a community organization, or even a private company. So long as the work is research-based and in the social sciences or humanities field. Okay. Now, projects can actually run for 1 to 3 years with a budget, like I said, between the amount 3.3 million Namibian dollars. That's for today's exchange rate. And it's really also important as to understanding what would a Namibian partner actually do. See, you might co-design the research questions, host fieldwork, provide data, or even policy expertise. You could also run community workshops or help turn findings into policy briefs and public discussions. The grant money goes to, that is, the Canadian university, but the budget can include costs for your participation. Things like your travel, small subcontracts or honoraria, that is for workshops and, of course, data collection and stuff like that. So, yes, I know. You're like, I catch the drift, but when is the deadline? So the 16th of November this year would then be the application deadline. It's very important for you to make sure that you get in on everything you need to know. And I will definitely for sure get to drop the link. So, yeah, start thinking about which Canadian researchers or institutions already work, on your topic and how you as a Namibian partner could then help sort of bring that project to life. And how you can basically do that for now is to keep an eye out on our WhatsApp. I will drop the link there. And then you get into the depth of everything, really. I'm just giving you a bit of an insight to know that this is the opportunity that is available. This is the areas they're focusing on. This is the money they're allocating. But there might be other questions that you might have. And I think the link to it will directly get to answer some of the questions that you have. You just need to save our number. That's 083-000-1099. And on our WhatsApp status, I will then drop the link there, right? I'll drop the link to the grant in itself, or basically to the guys that are providing the grant, and then a link to where you're applying. So it just makes it a bit easier for you. Yes? Great. That is today's Unlocked Potential.
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1: 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Don't forget, if you want to check in on what the Unlocked Potential segment brought for you today in terms of what kind of opportunities are available to you, remember, Mondays to Wednesdays, we get to share with you that is some funding opportunities that you can actually tap into. Something that really helps you relieve the stress of, you know, the money. The will is there. You want to further your studies, but there isn't funding. And this is why we have that segment for you to just help in on that. Now, today's funding opportunity really is one that speaks into you, that could be a researcher. Maybe you are somebody who is pretty much, you know, a lecturer or working with a university or an NGO. But most importantly, it is very important for you to please take note that this is an opportunity where the idea is to build new innovative partnerships between a Canadian university and one non-academic partner. What this means for you is that the grant must be led by a Canadian university. And so the university basically submits the application, they receive the money and then manages the budget. As the other person, see, Namibian universities, research centers, NGOs or government agencies cannot apply on their own. But you can actually join as a partner organization in a project led by a Canadian institution. All of that information is in the form of a link on our WhatsApp. So if you want to get into the depth of what kind of projects this actually funds, what exactly this is all about, what would a Namibian partner actually do, all of that, including the deadline, is on the link provided on our WhatsApp status. Get on there. Our number is 083 000 10.

0999, and that's pretty much what leads you to everything that you might want to know relating to the funding opportunity that I got to share with you today. Let's get back to some more music. Fuji La, this is the Fuji.

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1: He's missed it. 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
5: Sha. Coming right back at you, baby.

I love this song. I love it so much. I love that it speaks of love and everything love related. It's Monica with Why I Love You So Much on 99 FM. In a bit, we are going to be tapping into your traffic update. So that means don't move. Don't get into the car. At least don't drive off just yet. I'll be letting you know on which road might not be your friend around this hour. Okay. And also another thing that you can look forward to is that a brand new television series called Wild Africa is about to shine a spotlight on the incredible people, communities, as well as the conservation efforts safeguarding our continent's natural heritage. It's premiering, that is, this month on One Africa. But I'm not the one to share with you about that. As a matter of fact, you and I are going to be learning about that and more as Odile gets to join me to share in on that. Now, that is definitely something I'm looking forward to. Exciting things coming with that, but you just need to set a reminder because you forget quickly. Okay, set your reminder, 12:40, the interview is going to be happening. That means you will basically get to know when exactly this TV show is coming to One Africa, what time it's going to be airing, and it's got quite a number of episodes as well, so we'll also learn in on that. But just set the reminder. I'll say it again. You tend to forget very quickly.

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1: Well, let's get in on what the roads look like for you around this hour. Bernhof Street is looking a little busy. That is where it intersects with Independence Avenue. If you have any plans of using Independence Avenue towards Bernhof Street or Bernhof Street towards Independence Avenue, how about a plan B? Because that intersection there is looking a little congested. Traffic flow also looks a little slow. If anything, I say think of your plan B and go with plan B.
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Everything to me is what you're hearing in the background. Etienne Boyce with that jam. I've got a quick question. Are you the next face of Fly Namibia? Are you? I'm going to give you a list of things and you just let me know if you are. Okay. Are you curious, creative, authentic, passionate about Namibia, comfortable behind or in front of the camera? Able to connect with people through meaningful stories? Well, we're not searching for the biggest following. We're searching for the strongest storyteller. Because every flight begins with a destination, but every destination begins with a story. Now, could you be the next face of Fly Namibia? Enter now and let Namibia see you through the eyes of Fly Namibia. What you can do is simply visit Fly Namibia Airline Facebook page and follow the link there to enter.

0: The headlines: Nasun Energies completes $817 million acquisition of 52 engine and shell filling stations. Suspect in Britain triple murder appears in Johannesburg court. And extreme heat forces Tour de France to shorten stage for first time in the race's history.
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0: She goes by the name Fantasia with us entitled Lose to Win. Born as Fantasia Monique Barino Taylor. She's born in 1984. I know her from the music show, which was a youngin', yeah. The clip usually comes back into play. That's where I got to know her from. And I basically got deeper into her sound when I heard the song When I See You. And I mean, she's been doing some good stuff, if you ask me. 99.5, that's where you tuned into. Still with me, Shantae. It is The Crossover. In about 5 minutes, we're going to be having Odile Herte, who will be joining me. She is the Wild Africa Ambassador. Listen, I did mention that we've got a TV show coming to you live that is on One Africa. But we're getting the details. It's 13 episodes, and Odile is the right person to tell us about it because it has everything with regards to basically safeguarding our continent's natural heritage. Well, you stick around for that. It's pretty much a countdown. And like I said earlier, you needed to set a reminder. But right now, you know that in the next few minutes, we are going to be having that conversation.
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0: Yeah, you definitely will need somebody somehow, somewhere at some point, because that's just how life is. We get to hear how you need a community, find your tribe and all of that kind of stuff. And tell you what, we are going to be hearing it from somebody who has definitely found a place that also allows us to get into everything that comes with, you know, the importance on raising awareness when it comes to wildlife and just also our ways. Nah? There's so many things we're doing that we need to also come correct with. But the bigger part about this conversation is, see, Africa is home to some of the world's most extraordinary wildlife and wild places. Now, we don't just get to experience or get to visit these really nice places. We also get to have this on screen. Yeah. Yes, we do. No, I'm not the one to say that. I will be having the right person who will be telling us about all of this and more. It is a first of its kind 13-episode series presented by Africans for Africans and shining a spotlight on the remarkable people, communities and organizations that are really putting in the overtime as the frontliners of conservation across the continent. I have Wild Africa's ambassador, Namibian ambassador, that is Odile. How are you?
1: I'm well, Shante. How are you?
0: I'm good. See, when I actually got in on, this is a conversation about a TV series, and I'm like, wait, what?
1: I know, right?
0: And
1: it's pretty cool.
0: Because, see, most of the times, there's one way or another. You either get to hear about these wild animals or you have an opportunity to also get to check them out.
1: Exactly.
0: Yes. But I think the TV series bringing us, I might not have done that in a while, but no. I still can stay in the loop
1: exactly,
0: of things.
1: Exactly, yes.
0: You know?
1: It's pretty cool like that.
0: And I want us to also quickly get into, usually this is what I always think about. When I hear of something new, I'm always like, oh, what might have actually inspired that? So talk to us about what inspired the creation of Wild Africa and why it is now the right time for a conservation-focused television show like this one.
1: Well, to answer your question, you basically did answer it the first half for me. Africa truly is home to some of the world's most extraordinary wildlife and wild places. Take Namibia, for example.
0: Yeah.
1: Where else in the world can you find a country like Namibia that has all the amazing tourist attractions, but also is home to some of the most unique wildlife species? Anyway, so we are really a beautiful combination when it comes to our wildlife and our wild spaces. But we also have to understand that there is a growing threat to natural habitats and an increasing pressure on wildlife populations. So there has never been more an important time than today, than right now, to raise awareness and inspire action. And that's exactly what this brand new TV magazine show, Wild Africa, is all about. It's about inspiring the type of action that we need to make. Now, through powerful stories, breathtaking landscapes and inspiring initiatives, it will feel as if you are traveling through Africa on your own private tour. It also celebrates Africa's natural heritage while encouraging us all to play our part in protecting it. So it premieres next week, Thursday, on the 23rd of July on One Africa, and it will, each episode will then showcase every Thursday from there at 7:30 p.m. So whether you're passionate about wildlife or you're curious about Africa's hidden gems or simply enjoy uplifting stories, you know, of people making a difference, this is the show that you will enjoy.
0: All right. Another something that, as you speak, I'm sitting in, I'm like, See, I mean, you are telling us what inspired it. And I think usually the next thing that comes with something of this nature is also, why is it so important that conservation stories are really told from an African perspective?
1: It's important because we bring the authenticity that we know is truly there.
0: Yeah.

0: we can highlight local solutions in such a personal manner that it feels more close to home.
1: Mm-hmm.
0: And the successes that we experience are our own.
1: Mm-hmm.
0: It's not necessarily a success from someone else.
1: Yeah.
0: On our home ground, if you think about it like that. And it also, this is the most important part, it helps create a stronger sense of pride and ownership in protecting our own continent's natural heritage. Because at the end of the day, we are all ambassadors. We can all play a part.
1: True. See, there's also another part that comes with people like us. When we hear about a new show coming to our screens, there's always curiosity. What can we expect?
0: Yes.
1: You know, all of that kind of stuff. See, so when watching this show, viewers will then possibly be as, you know, curious and as fascinated in terms of what comes with this TV show. And maybe, because you're here, can you share some of the stories with people?
0: Yeah. I mean, what I can tell you is that when you're watching the show, you can look forward to incredible stories from across Africa. You will be inspired by conservationists, local communities, and remarkable wildlife. You'll also be pleasantly surprised by the international influence from different celebrities from around the world and their passion to see African wildlife thrive. I mean, even if they don't live here, they still have a passion for that. And I think that was one of the things that pleasantly surprised me. This season also showcases a range of conservation projects and the people that work to protect our country. We will highlight Namibia in the very first episode, that I know for sure. And we'll be working alongside the Pangolin Conservation and Research Foundation here in Namibia, or PCRF, where we highlight the critically endangered and elusive pangolin. That is such a beautiful creature and mammal here in our country. Basically, PCRF is dedicated to protecting pangolins in Namibia through research, tracking, awareness, and all kinds of conservation efforts. And they work hard to better understand these creatures and protect them from threats such as illegal wildlife trade and habitat loss. And it gives you a different point of view and a different glimpse into the work that our conservationists are doing in our far reaches of Namibia. And it will introduce Namibia to the rest of Africa as well.
1: Listen, first episode we got there is a highlight into Namibia.
0: Yes.
1: Right, 23rd July, Wild Africa airs on One Africa. And maybe just another something is, many people think conservation is something only organizations are responsible for.
0: Not even a little bit.
1: Yeah.
0: No.
1: So what role can the ordinary Namibian play in protecting wildlife?
0: It's actually quite easy. The first point that I always make for anyone that asks me the question, I would say just go visit our national parks.
1: Come on.
0: Do you know how incredibly beautiful this country is? And do you know how many lodges and lodges are situated right near or in our national parks?
1: Yeah.
0: They are waiting for you. While you are traveling, if you see anything that that shouldn't be happening, it's your responsibility to report wildlife crime. You can also support conservation organizations like the PCRF that I mentioned earlier, or Wild Africa. You can check us out on wildafrica.org or follow us on our socials. That's also wildafrica.org. And I think if you want to start small, you can start by tuning into One Africa next week, Thursday, to watch the first episode of Wild Africa. This episode will give you just an understanding of what conservation means and why it's necessary on our continent. But I do believe that it will inspire you to appreciate Namibia and Africa better.
1: All right.
0: Yes.
1: That means
0: it's all about discovering Africa, celebrating Africa, and protecting Africa.
1: You don't want to miss that. Now, please don't wait for the 23rd of July. You got to lock in the reminder right now. You forget too fast. So the reminder is going to let you in on that premiere, 7:30, Wild Africa, airing on One Africa. And who told you? It wasn't me. I got a deal to make sure that we also get in on that conversation. All right. So do make sure you check it out. So that's the 23rd of July. It's a brand new series, 13 episodes. The first one, a highlight on Namibia. And what is Odile saying? Listen, this is not just about conservation. It's also you getting in on awareness. And next time you spot something wrong, you don't just look at it. You don't just take a video and leave it. you actually support other conservation agencies and you mm-hmm. make sure you report it there.
0: Exactly. Thank you so much for your time.
1: Thank you so much for having us. I'm definitely going to be roving you in maybe now and again and be like, so we're on episode 7. How's it going? Looking?
0: Yes, please. Yeah. Let's do that.
1: 100%. Well, there you have it. That is exactly what's happening. And like I said, please lock in that reminder. 23rd July, Wild Africa airs on One Africa every Thursday. That's going to be at 7:30 p.m.

0: 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And Brent crude oil trading at $84.73 per barrel.
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0: Well, taking a look at what the temperatures are like, they usually say this time of the day is one of the hottest times of the day, and I'm thinking it might also be reflecting that way wherever you might be finding yourself compared to this morning. Right now in Windhoek, 22 degrees Celsius, definitely much warmer than it was this morning. Rundu is at 28 degrees Celsius, or rather 26 degrees Celsius. Osha County at 28. The coastline really cool, basically under 20 degrees Celsius, and that's Swakopmund at 16, and Walvis Bay currently at 15 degrees Celsius.
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Background, it's Sean Paul with Get Busy. How much busier can you get around your lunch hour? I'm sure it's just whatever it is you're having for lunch, devouring whatever that might be. I can't wait to get in on my lunch either. Today's one of those days where I'm starved. I can't wait to literally figure out. Actually, you know, the worst part about having lunch is having to figure out what to have for lunch. It complicates things for me. I end up having something that just ruins everything. So I'm probably going to have something sweet. And before I know it, I'm not hungry anymore. And when I think about it, I realize, oh my God, I've not had any food in my system for the last how many hours? You know, not the kind of day I'm hoping for. So if anything, I'm really hoping I'm going to be a big girl. And it won't be as complicated in terms of what I'd like. Because the danger about being hungry is you become picky. But when you're picky, you're also angry because you're hungry, so together you're hangry. Oh my word. 13 minutes gone after 1 p.m. That's the time out here. You're still with me, Shantae, as you have your life figured out with what you're having for lunch. I am definitely going to have to figure that part out, and I'm not looking forward to it. But in a bit, I will be sharing with you what the roads look like. That is a segment proudly brought to you by the City Police Traffic Service. And for this afternoon, you definitely can keep locked to that. Right now, Mary J. Blige with one of my favorite songs. It's titled Everything.

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1: Well, it is that time where we get in on what the roads look like. If you're out here in the city of Windhoek, we have your afternoon road report, proudly brought to you by the City Police Traffic Service.
2: Good afternoon, and good afternoon to our listeners. On our road conditions this afternoon, we do have an accident at the intersection of Simeon Shekhungileni, intersecting David Hosea Meroro, thereby Pioneer Park Cemetery. There is injuries and also obstructions. Officers, as well as other emergency officials, are on their way to the scene. Motorists are advised to use alternative routes or be patient if you find yourself already closer to the scene, and follow the directives from the police officers. The second one is in town at the intersection of John Maynard, where it intersects with Mandumende Mufayo. There's also an accident there with obstructions, but there is no injuries. Our officers are also on their way to attend to that scene. So please be mindful if you are near or surrounding the accident scene. At this hour, we do not have any other reported accidents or notable obstructions. Road conditions in terms of traffic lights, they are all functioning properly, as well as to proceed with caution where there is road work. With that, please stick to the following distance and the speed limit, and also call us for any call for service on 061-302-302. You may also send us an SMS on 4444 for any call for service. Thank you so much. Reporting Superintendent Marceline Morapo from Windhoek City Police Service.
1: There you have it. That's your afternoon road report from Sup Marceline Morapo from the City Police Traffic Service.
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0: that right there is more of the music we love to share with you. Here I Stand is what you heard by Asha 99FM. It is a crossover. We are going to be wrapping things up in a bit. But first, are you the next face of Fly Namibia? Are you? Are you curious? Are you creative? Are you authentic? Passionate about Namibia? Comfortable behind and in front of the camera? Also able to connect with people through meaningful stories? Well, we're not really searching for the biggest following. Instead, we're searching for the strongest storyteller. Why? Well, because every flight begins with a destination, but every destination begins with a story. Could you be the next face of Fly Namibia? Enter now and let Namibia see you through the eyes of Fly Namibia. How you can do this is simply going onto, that is, the website, or basically get onto Fly Namibia Airline Facebook page and follow the link right there to enter.
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If you want me to stay, I'll never leave you. I'm just going to leave you for a bit. So that's until for tomorrow. It's Lumen D in the background with that jam. I am making room for Taylor, who is standing in for Paula on the drive. Much later, you can expect Chops on the Night Live. As for me, my time has come to an end with you. Have yourself a fantastic day. Be kind to yourself and others. And of course, until then, God willing, tomorrow we hang out again together. Same time, same place, same frequency.

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1: It's Wednesday, the 15th of June, and I'm Tonata Kadila with your 2 p.m. news. Staying with government, Cabinet has approved establishing the Valfis Bay Ndola Lumbumbashi Development Corridor Management Committee's headquarters in Windhoek, along with a new user pay cargo levy strengthening Namibia's push to make Valfis Bay a regional trade gateway. The deal gives landlocked Zambia and the DRC access to the port, with Jonas Jelongo authorized to sign on behalf of Namibia. President Netumbonandi Ndaitwa and her South African counterpart Cyril Ramaphosa will co-chair the fourth session of the Namibia-South Africa Binational Commission in Pretoria on 17 July, capping a week of senior official and ministerial talks. The presidency says the discussions will cover trade, infrastructure, security and regional integration, with several agreements expected to be signed. A South Africa-Namibia business forum will also be held on the sidelines to increase investment and trade partnerships. And the World Health Organization says Ebola infections of the Bundibugyo species in the Democratic Republic of Congo have hit record highs, with most new cases from unknown transmission chains. Speaking in Geneva to reporters after visiting Ituri province, WHO's Dr. Chikwe Ihekwezu confirmed nearly 2,000 cases and over 700 deaths across five provinces as of 11 July.
2: You have to imagine that this is a fire. There's something driving the fire in its heart, and it's also expanding at the same time. So we have two new provinces, Hautawele and Chopo, where Kisangani is, that have just reported new cases.
1: The Trump administration is meanwhile blocking American citizens in the DRC from traveling to the U.S. on commercial flights. June saw the highest monthly number of civilians killed and injured in Ukraine since April of 2022.

0: According to the United Nations Human Rights Monitoring Mission, in Ukraine, at least 293 civilians were killed and 1,990 injured last month alone, taking the number of civilian deaths for the year to date to nearly 1,400. The casualties are 37% higher than in June of last year. And we wrap with sport. Springbok assistant coach Dion Davids has warned about the threat Wales could pose on Saturday with their backs against the wall in the National Championship. South Africa beat England and Scotland, while Wales began their campaign with a victory over Fiji but lost to Argentina. Davids says Wales is still a competitive team.
1: You know, it's test rugby, and I think they would have learned a lot in the Six Nations and also in the game against Argentina. And you can see really improvements in their game. We expect a very tough game, a very physical game, and a side that don't go away. So we will have to ensure that we execute quality and that we put the pressure on them and ensure that we keep the pressure and then use the opportunities that we get in the game.
0: You can find all these stories and much more on our website, futuremedianews.com.na. 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
3: 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The Namibian dollar is trading up against the US dollar at $16.38. Against the British pound is $21.95. Against the euro is $18.70.
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3: For your weather in the land of the brave, it's Windhoek is going for 22 degrees Celsius with sun in the sky. The coastal parts of Namibia, Swakopmund is at 16 degrees Celsius, Walvis Bay 15 degrees Celsius. In the northern parts of Namibia, Ongwediva is going for 28 degrees Celsius, Oshakati 28 degrees Celsius.
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I'm talking Miss Jackson with Outkast on this beautiful Wednesday afternoon. Dit is Klein Vrijdag, so we are halfway through the week and almost at the weekend again. It's going to be a big weekend because on Sunday is indeed the FIFA final, the FIFA World Cup final. Has it come to the end already? But last night's game was intense to say the least.

0: I'm talking France and Spain went head to head. Hey, one of the most, I think, tense games that I've had to sit through. I had to walk out of the living room for a little bit at few moments because I was like, what's going on? I did not expect this. And things just happened. I mean, you know, with football, you watch it and you watch it unfold and you're like, wat gaan hier aan toch? This is not what I expected. This is not the outcome I indeed wanted. But like I said on yesterday's show, that is essentially what football is. It's a very, very unexpected certain outcomes that is. But you're tuned into 99FM. More football talks coming up later on in the show. I want to also share my two cents of what went down, all of that good stuff. But you are tuned into 99FM with me, Taylor Minetti, and I'm feeling good. I hope that you are feeling good wherever you're finding yourself in the land of the brave. And if you're listening from outside of the land of the brave, you are welcome. You are home indeed. And yeah, we are here for you, bringing you the good music. And that is exactly what we are going to be focusing in on today, as well as good conversation. Do you want to know what I want to talk about today? Not just football, not just this and that, not just wellness, not just you know, financial literacy, but everything from I was actually talking to a friend about this. Everything from career choices, I guess, that we make, especially those of us who are slowly but surely moving into our 30s, the career choices that we make for financial stability. Would you do a job that brings you misery but pays you more than you could ever dream of? What are the parallels that we are drawing? What are the boundaries that we are instilling in ourselves when we accept jobs that we indeed do not want to do, but we have to do to chase the bag, to secure the bag? I want to hear all about it on our WhatsApp line at 083-000-1099. That is 083-000-1099. So definitely do not be shy to hit me up or maybe send a voice note and we can get all into it. Would you do a job that pays you super well, but that makes you miserable? Is it part of adulthood, or is it a moment to, you know, be like, you know what? I'm choosing happiness. I'm choosing myself. I'm not staying miserable. Luckily for myself, though, I keep doing what I love. My job doesn't usually feel like a job because I have so much fun. I mean, imagine playing your favorite music out on air and speaking to people that you want to speak to on air and just yapping because you love yapping and getting paid for it. That's a dream job, if you ask me. I'm also an actress. I'm also a model. So those are things that I quite enjoy and quite good at, and I get paid well for it. But that's just me. Not everyone can afford that luxury, yeah? And I want to hear from you. Can you afford that luxury to do what you love? Or are you doing something that you indeed hate, but you get paid well for it? I want to hear all about it, man. Hit me up. It is the 15th of July, halfway through July, on our way to August. And it's feeling good, man. The air is feeling nice. It's already starting to feel like spring here and there. But maybe I'm just forcing things. Back to the good music. It's you and me all the way until 6 p.m. Best believe that we're getting back to the good music. But for now, let's pay the bills.
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Man in Black by Mr. Will Smith himself on this beautiful Wednesday afternoon with me, Taylor Minetti. Now, we're getting into the good music that you can trust and believe. Right here on 99FM, we love music. And you best believe that. But one thing about Will Smith that always takes me by surprise is the fact that he's also known as the Fresh Prince of Bel-Air, for those of us who know or, you know, grew up watching the TV show, The Fresh Prince of Bel-Air. But funny enough, he actually didn't have any acting experience before he did that show. And once again, the conversation comes up of would you do, you know, a certain type of job for an X amount of money. Funny enough, apparently he took the job on Fresh Prince of Bel-Air because it paid well. And he felt like he needed the money, and that's why he took the job. And remember, no prior acting experience. And as an actor myself, I think about that, and I'm sitting here deeping that what it takes to be in front of a camera and be as natural of a talent that he is, or he was in the show. He's a good actor. We all know that, from Men in Black to Fresh Prince to all the things that he's been a part of throughout his career. His discography is crazy good, right? But how do you step in front of the camera and just be so natural? And I had this conversation with a friend very recently, and we were talking about the art of acting and what it takes to be a good performer. And one of the things it really takes to be a good performer is confidence. Confidence that you can do a good job at what you do, that you can portray the character very well. So even if you don't have acting experience, also actors like Matthew McConaughey, which is actually one of the actors I really look up to. He also never had acting experience before he, debuted in his first movie called Dazed and Confused. But it just takes a natural, authentic talent to be in front of the camera and be believable. And then obviously your career just takes off from there, because now everyone believes in your talent. Everyone thinks you're such a good trained actor, but really and truly you had no experience. You just were yourself. And that's also one thing that actor Robert De Niro came out to say in one of his interviews, is that you really just need to be yourself on camera. And we know that you are portraying a different character, but bring some of yourself to that character. How would you react in that situation? If you are in a movie where your girlfriend cheats on you, how would you react in that situation? And you just bring that to the forefront. And that is what makes you a good actor. I didn't know that. As an actor, I had to obviously train in my craft. Before I even did my first acting job, I actually did a few acting courses in Johannesburg. I recently graduated. I actually graduated last year from an institution called AFDA, which is the best institution for the creative economy in Africa. And that's where I had to refine my skills in live performance and presenting and acting, because my major was media presenting and screen acting. So it really does take a lot of talent, a lot of awareness. But let's get into that conversation a bit more as the show goes on.

0: Not all at once. Of course, definitely stay tuned right here on 99 FM with me, Telemanetti. I'm keeping you company all the way until 6 p.m. Trust and believe, it's going to be a lacquer show. We are going to be listening to our news headlines, teasers right now, as well as our business news flash. Stick around.
1: The headlines: sexual violence against elderly women is rising. 50 migrants feared dead after a boat capsizes off the coast of Libya, and UK teens face an overnight social media curfew.
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3: I am Leonard Witbien with your BizNews. The Finance Ministry says government is directing more public procurement opportunities to local businesses as part of efforts to stimulate economic growth and create jobs. According to News on One, the Ministry's Procurement Policy Unit Deputy Director, Binia Sundano, announced this earlier this week. South Africa's Deputy Trade, Industry and Competition Minister John Steenhuisen says they're focused on expanding its manufacturing sector to drive economic growth as well as to create jobs. Speaking at the 2026 Manufacturing Indaba in Johannesburg, he urged African countries to move beyond exporting raw materials and instead increase the production of value-added goods to strengthen the continent's global manufacturing competitiveness. Nigeria's pension assets have increased by 51% over the past 2 years to 31.48 trillion naira, while membership of the country's contribution pension scheme has grown by 11.32 million workers. The National Pension Commissioner told Reuters that assets under management rose from 20.79 trillion naira in July 2024, driven by stronger public confidence in the country's pension system. United States stock markets closed higher yesterday after lower consumer inflation eased expectations of further interest rate increases by its Federal Reserve. The S&P 500 per Bloomberg gained 0.4%, recovering from Monday's losses, while the Nasdaq 100 advanced 1.1%, supported by a rebound in technology shares following gains by major South Korean chipmakers SK Hynix and Samsung Electronics. On to a look at the latest financial indicators. The Namibia dollar trades at 16.38 to the US dollar, to the euro at 18.71 and 21.93 to the British pound. Gold is trading at $4,050.73 per fine ounce, with Brent crude standing at $83.30 per barrel. A unit of Bitcoin will cost you $1,056,669.48. I am Leonard Witbien, and that's your BizNews. Stay tuned for our next update.
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Mariah Carey coming through for us with I'll Be Loving You Long Time. Is that a promise? Is she making promises that she cannot keep? You know how we do, what we like to do right here on 99FM. We love to go back to back on good music. So yes, you guessed it. More Mariah Carey coming your way featuring Westlife with Against All Odds. I really love that one. But really and truly, my mind is on last night's game. Man, what the heck happened? Because in yesterday's show, I came on here, you're loud and proud, and I was like, listen, hey man, I'm sticking to France. France is going to take the cake here. They're going to make it through to the final. And Spain did the humbling last night. I'm not coming for anyone or any supporters, but Spain definitely did their thing and earned their spot in the FIFA World Cup final. So congrats to Spain. I cannot wait to see what goes down in the final and in tonight's game. But yeah, all things FIFA World Cup, what a time it is to be alive. It only comes around every 4 years, so it's definitely something to indulge in a bit, if you will. I was watching last night's match and I was just biting my fingers at the edge of my seat. I even had to walk out, leave the living room for a second because I was like, Nia, man, I need a water break. I need a hydration break. It got so intense. And that first goal from Spain, I was like, yo, yeah, no, downhill from here. Yo, c'est pas le but français. I was trying to even like, yo, I was doing the most for France. I had a little French flag with me. It's like a tiny little flag. And I was just like, yo, these people are going to, like, they're even going to win the World Cup. I was like so behind them. But yeah, unfortunately, it does happen that our teams that we support fall out of the running of winning the World Cup. But nonetheless, all the best to whoever is making it to the final up next. Spain is already through, and I can't wait to see who else makes it to the final. Really and truly, we are sticking to good conversations right here on 99FM. Best believe that. We love music, so we're getting back to the music. As promised, we go back to back on good music. Against All Odds, Mariah Carey, Westlife. This one takes me back.

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0: Shane Ward coming through for us right here on 99FM, if that's okay with you. Before that, we had Mary J. Blige with You Remind Me. More good music coming our way. Trust and believe that. I just hopped out of studio to get a refreshment. I hope that wherever you're finding yourself, that you're having a good afternoon, man, and that you know, also taking your refreshments, and that your lunch hour was a beautiful one. Let's get back to the good music, but for now, it's our news.
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3: It's Wednesday, the 15th of July, and I'm Tonata Kadila with your 3 p.m. news. Sexual violence against elderly women is on the rise, and experts say it's really about attraction. It's about power, control, and misogyny targeting vulnerable victims. A Windhoek-based psychologist says protecting women who live alone, tackling substance abuse and gender equality, and involving men and boys in promoting healthy masculinity are key to turning the tide. Here's Dr. Sean Whitaker with more.
4: Most of these perpetrators are not driven by attraction to older women. They are driven by a desire to dominate, to exert control, misogyny, namely hatred or contempt for women, seeing older women as less human. And so sex becomes a weapon, targeting the vulnerability, of course, and of course, the dehumanization and contempt. Ageism creates a dangerous belief that older women don't really matter, and this lowers the psychological barrier to harming older women.
3: At least 50 migrants, including women and children, are feared lost at sea, while 10 survived after their wooden boat capsized on Tuesday in the Mediterranean Sea off the eastern coast of Libya. The AFP news agency reports that the survivors were rescued near El Barda Island, some 70 kilometers west of Tobruk, which is near the border with Egypt. South Africa's Deputy Minister of Trade, Industry and Competition, John Steenhuisen, says the country wants to grow its manufacturing sector to create jobs and boost the economy. Speaking at the opening of the 2026 manufacturing in Durba in Johannesburg, Steenhuisen said Africa must move beyond exporting raw materials and instead produce more value-added goods.
5: Economic growth remains at one of the cornerstones of the drive of the government of national unity. Economic growth and job creation are fundamental to the success of our country. However you slice and dice it, manufacturing remains the backbone of every successful industrial economy.
3: And finally, 16 and 17-year-olds in the United Kingdom are facing an overnight social media curfew as part of government efforts to protect against online

0: calm. Between midnight and 6 a.m., they won't be able to get on places like Instagram, TikTok, and YouTube. Ministers say the measure will help teenagers get the sleep they need and allow them to focus on education. But campaigner Jess Butcher says the curfew won't achieve anything as it won't be mandatory.
1: It is pointless, and it seems very strange to be, the word voluntary says everything, right? There is no mandate, there's no way of enforcing this, so is it meaningless? And it's also interesting that they're even trying to put these things on default for an age group at which they think they're old enough to vote in a general election, but they're not old enough to turn the defaults back on or decide to go to sleep at midnight.
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3: A quick look at today's economic indicators. The Namibian dollar has strengthened slightly against the US dollar, with trading at 16 Namibian dollars and 37 cents, up by 0.1%. It also gained a little ground against the euro, now trading at 18 Namibian dollars and 69 cents. The British pound is at 21 Namibian dollars and 95 cents.
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3: For our weather update in the land of the brave, Windhoek, the capital city, is finding itself at a warm 24 degrees Celsius. In the coastal parts of Namibia, it's at 17 degrees Celsius, as well as in Swakopmund. In the northern parts of Namibia, Oshakati and Angwediva are both at 30 degrees Celsius.
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Ashanti, I am just as happy today of all days, especially because I am doing what I love. I hope that wherever you're finding yourself in the land of the brave, that you are just as happy. And if you're not, man, don't worry, this too shall pass. And 99FM has got you covered with good music that will get you out of your funk. That was Happy by Ashanti and Ja Rule. The duo. I mean, these two people actually featured on so much throughout their career. They actually work together quite a lot. And I think I see why, because they just make such good hits. Now, it is a promise that we go back to back on good music around these parts, especially when I'm in this too. So best believe Ja Rule and Ashanti is coming your way with another banger. Can you guess the title of that one? I won't disclose it just yet. You'll have to stick around. If you're just joining us, then welcome. Happy Wednesday on this beautiful Wednesday afternoon with me, Taylor Manetti. I'll be keeping you company all the way through until 6 p.m. Man, I'm happy to be here. I'm just happy to be alive. And I was joking with my younger brother this morning. I was like, life is worth living. And I don't know, he's like, oh, what happened? What good news did you get? Like, did you get paid? What gebeur? And I'm like, no, I'm just grateful for life. I'm just in a season of my life where the smile is back on my face. Now, you know how life does, man. It's not all seasons that are always happy. But I think I'm stepping back into my happy season again. And I thank the Lords for that, right? It is just about 10 minutes past 3 p.m. And I have a lot to say. The question that I want to pose to you right here, right now is, would you accept a job that pays significantly more but makes you unhappy? Or would you stick with a job you genuinely love and it pays less? Yeah? So job that you hate pays more, or the job that you love, but it pays less. Now, one thing a mentor of mine told me a long time ago is that as much as you progress in life, and as much wisdom that you gain throughout your life, you will realize that money is not everything, and money won't literally bring you happiness. And I know for the people that are on the come up, the people that are grinding, trying to make more money, trying to secure the bag, money seems like it will solve all your problems, and that it will bring you joy and happiness. But essentially, once you get the money, you realize, well, this is not what life is about only. And I think I agree with that sentiment. As someone who does what I love for a living, and also it's my job also is dependent on the type of job that I get, and that also depends on how much money I get, right? So I don't get paid the same amount of money each and every time. I'm an actress and a model full-time in Johannesburg, and I think that I'm blessed enough to pursue my career, something that I love, right? But it doesn't always pay the same. So there's kind of this back and forth that I have with money and earning a certain type of revenue per year, right? But I do want to say that I have heard people say before that they would rather, later on in their lives, they would rather want to pursue something that they love, that brings them joy, as opposed to pursuing something solely for selecting it that it has money to give you. So someone came through in our WhatsApp line, actually, and he said, I'd take the higher paying job for a few years, save, invest, then use that money to build a life I actually want later on. And it's exactly what I was saying, right? The older you get, you realize, hey, I wanna dial it down now. I wanna do something that brings me joy, brings me peace. So I'm gonna take the money that I invested and put it into something that I love, whether it's a hobby, an expensive hobby, or whether it's just, you know, spending the time.

that how you want to spend it. But I want to hear you sound off on our WhatsApp line at 083-000-1099. That is 083-000-1099. I want to hear your two cents. I don't know. For me, I think I would rather want to do a job that pays less, but that I absolutely love, as opposed to doing a job that I absolutely hate. Because my happiness comes first, man. I'm selfish like that. Well, I don't think that's selfish, but I do think I have boundaries, and I think my happiness and joy definitely comes first. This next song is called Always On Time, as I am always on time for you. You and me enjoying good music today. Ja Rule, Ashanti.

Classic hits right here on 99 FM with me, Taylor Minetti. That is Always On Time with Ashanti featuring Ja Rule. If you're just joining us, we just went back to back on the two, on the duo, Ja Rule and Ashanti. But do not fret, more good music coming your way right here on 99 FM, as well as more back to backs. You know how I like to do. The topic of conversation is, do we do what we love for less money, or do we, do what makes us unhappy for more money? That is the topic of conversation. I want us to be sounding off on our WhatsApp line. Maybe send me a voice note or two.

0: at 083-000-1099. That is the topic of conversation. And speaking of something that someone out there might love, yeah, listen up. Are you curious? Are you creative? Are you authentic? Are you passionate about Namibia? Are you comfortable in front of the camera and behind the camera? And are you able to connect with people through meaningful stories? Then listen up. We're looking for the biggest, we are not looking for the biggest following out there when it comes to social media, but we are searching for the strongest storyteller. And if that's something that you're passionate about, then this might be for you. Because every flight begins with a destination, but every destination begins with a story. Could you be the next face of Fly Namibia? 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

0: UB40 coming through for us right here on 99FM with Red Wine. I mean, I've been jamming all afternoon. I don't know about you, but 99FM has definitely got you covered with the good classical hits. I mean, I can't get enough of the good music. My name is Taylor Minetti. I'll be spending time with you all the way through to 6 p.m. So, ons is nog saam, verstaan jy? Wherever you're finding yourself in the land of the brave, you are welcome right here on 99FM. And the smile on my face is just so prominent, and there's just so much to be grateful for wherever you're finding yourself, if you're driving, if you're at home cooking, or whatever you might be doing on this lovely Wednesday. Muniwarini ons asam, I see you, and you definitely see me, or in this case, you hear me, right? Early in the show, we've had good chats going on all about, you know, what you would choose in your career if you would choose a job that pays you less, in which you are more happy in, or a job that strips your happiness from you but pays more. The tricky scenarios that people find themselves in. What would you rather do? Definitely hit me up at 083-000-1099. I want to hear from you. It's just about 29 minutes past the hour of 3 p.m. and we are about to get into our news headline teasers as well as our business news flash. And you want to stick around for that as well as good music.
1: 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And UK teens face an overnight social media curfew.
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1: Hi, I'm Tonata with your biz news. Namibia's intra-African trade reached 12.9 billion Namibia dollars in May, with exports to the continent accounting to 5.9 billion and imports totaling 7 billion Namibia dollars. The country recorded a trade deficit of 1.2 billion Namibia dollars during the month of May. According to the Namibia Statistics Agency, exports to African markets accounted for 47.2% of Namibia's total exports. Emerging market assets rallied this week, with a gauge of developing nation currencies hitting session highs after June U.S. CPI slowed to 3.5% from 4.2% in May. Easing Fed rate hike fears, the South African rand gained about 0.6% to trade at 16.37 against the dollar, while the dollar weakened roughly 0.5% against the basket of currencies. Then Ghana's gold board bought up to 54 metric tons of gold from artisanal miners in H1 2026, putting output on track to match or beat last year's record of 104 tons. The sector generated nearly $11 billion in forex earnings in 2025, ahead of large-scale miners, $9 billion, supporting Ghana's economic recovery. And oil rose by nearly 2% Wednesday after the Trump administration reimposed the naval blockade on Iranian ports, and Iran's IRGC threatened to shut other export routes benefiting the United States and its allies. Brent hit 82 a barrel today, extending Tuesday's one-month high close, driven by Strait of Hormuz supply disruptions. Taking a look at your latest financial indicators, the Namibia dollar is trading at 16.37 to the US dollar, 21.92 to the euro, and 18.70 to the British pound. Gold is trading at $4,027 US dollars, 82 a fine ounce, while Brent crude oil costs $84.73 a barrel. I'm Tonata Kadila. Stay tuned for more updates.
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Is flying by. The topic of conversation going on right now, right here, is would you rather do a job, be in a job that pays you more, but you're absolutely miserable and you have anxiety every day? Or would you do a job that pays you less, but you're happy? Yes, a couple of you came through on our WhatsApp line already at 0833001099. That is 0833001099. Someone just came through and said, peace of mind every single time. No amount of money is worth waking up with anxiety every single morning. And I agree, girl. Her name is Anna. Shout out to you, Anna. I think I agree with that. Honestly, she took the words right out of my mouth. Because just because you pay me more, I'm not putting my happiness at stake, okay? I'm very protective. Very protective, right? But some people disagree. Some people think that you should be doing, even if it's a job that's making you miserable, you should be doing the job that pays you more early in your life. And then later on in life, you can, when you're settling down or when you're in retirement, you can then, you know, use all the money that you've saved up and invested at that miserable job and then, you know, live out your fullest potential and your heart's desires. But then other people don't agree with that. So definitely tell me where you fall on that line. Yeah, do you fall in the part where you're like, okay, I'll do a job that I hate but pays me more, or are you gonna do a job that pays you less but you're absolutely happy and you wake up with a smile on your face every single day? The conversation is ongoing. Sound off in our WhatsApp right now. Yeah, I want to hear from you. Sade coming up with the sweetest taboo. Now, Sade has always been at the top of my playlist. Nigerian born and raised in England. She started off as a fashion designer, actually, by the way. I didn't know that. And she was also a model before she went into her music career. But you can definitely see by her physique, sweetest taboo.

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You know, the song by JT, Justin Timberlake, makes me so sad every single time. It's called What Goes Around Comes Around, because your karma is just another thing. But he kind of came from a perspective of being heartbroken that someone done him wrong. And he's just like, you know what? Yeah, God will deal with you later on. And I'm not going to take any revenge. And I think that's very sad, because it happens to the best of us, doesn't it? But I also love the music video, because the music video is just as intense, starring Scarlett Johansson and so many other good talent and amazing actors. I love when an artist, a musical artist, goes all in, especially when it comes to the visual storytelling of a specific song, because it really just paints a picture of what the artist is trying to communicate, right? Well done to him. Kudos. That song still doesn't get old in my playlist. I love it. I love it. I love it. More good music coming our way with Missy Elliott, called The Hot Boys. But the conversation going on earlier in the show is, would you rather work a job that you absolutely hate but pays you more money and it's exactly what you need financially? Or would you rather do a job that pays you less but you wake up happy every single day? Protect your peace or secure the bag is the question. I don't know, man. I do not know. But some people say that they would rather work a job that they hate just while they're young, and then later on in life settle down and make themselves happy. Sound off in our WhatsApp line. On our WhatsApp line, that is 083-000-1099. Keeping the good music coming, as well as our 4 o'clock news coming up. Stick around.

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2: It's Wednesday, the 15th of July, and I'm Tonata Kavila with your 4 p.m. news. Sexual violence against elderly women is on the rise, and experts say it's really about attraction. It's about power, control, and misogyny targeting vulnerable victims. A Windhoek-based psychologist says protecting women who live alone, tackling substance abuse and gender equality, and involving men and boys in promoting healthy masculinity are key to turning the tide. Here's Dr. Sean Whitaker with more.
3: Most of these perpetrators are not driven by attraction to older women. They are driven by a desire to dominate, to exert control, misogyny, namely hatred or contempt for women, seeing older women as less human. And so sex becomes a weapon, targeting the vulnerability, of course, and of course, the dehumanization and contempt. Ageism creates a dangerous belief that older women don't really matter, and this lowers the psychological barrier to harming older women.
2: At least 50 migrants, including women and children, are feared lost at sea, while 10 survived after their wooden boat capsized on Tuesday in the Mediterranean Sea off the eastern coast of Libya. The AFP news agency reports that the survivors were rescued near El Barda Island, some 70 kilometers west of Tobruk, which is near the border with Egypt. South Africa's Deputy Minister of Trade, Industry and Competition, John Steenhuisen, says the country wants to grow its manufacturing sector to create jobs and boost the economy. Speaking at the opening of the 2026 manufacturing in Durban in Johannesburg, Steenhuisen said Africa must move beyond exporting raw materials and instead produce more value-added goods.
4: Economic growth remains at one of the cornerstones of the drive of the government of national unity. Economic growth and job creation are fundamental to the success of our country. However you slice and dice it, manufacturing remains the backbone of every successful industrial economy.
2: And finally, 16 and 17-year-olds in the United Kingdom are facing an overnight social media curfew as part of government efforts to protect against online harm. Between midnight and 6 a.m., they won't be able to get on places like Instagram, TikTok, and YouTube. Ministers say the measure will help teenagers get the sleep they need and allow them to focus on education. But campaigner Jess Butcher says the curfew won't achieve anything as it won't be mandatory.
5: It is pointless, and it seems very strange to be the word voluntary says everything, right? There is no mandate, there's no way of enforcing this, so is it meaningless? And it's also interesting that they're even trying to put these things on default for an age group at which they think they're old enough to vote in a general election, but they're not old enough to turn the defaults back on or decide to go to sleep at midnight.
2: Find all these stories and much more on our website, futuremedianews.com.na. 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
6: 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The Namibian dollar up against the US dollar is trading at 16 Namibian dollars and 35 cents, against the British pound at 21 Namibian dollars and 96 cents, against the euro 18 Namibian dollars and 69 cents.
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6: The weather in Namibia, the capital city, Windhoek, is at 26 degrees Celsius. Walvis Bay, Swakopmund, in the coastal parts of Namibia are at 18 degrees Celsius. Swakopmund and Walvis Bay at 21 degrees Celsius. In the northern parts of Namibia, Oshakati and Ongwediva are both at 30 degrees Celsius. Grootfontein at 27 degrees Celsius with sun in the sky.
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6: 99 FM on this beautiful Wednesday afternoon. We getting back to the good music with LL Cool J with I Need You. Yes, I need you. I need that good energy, the good vibes. We are almost at China Tate. Was amper China Tate. So muni warini, just 5 minutes past the hour of 4 p.m. We are almost there, friends. Let's keep pushing. Wherever you're finding yourselves, you are loved. You are home right here on 99 FM. Stick around.

0: Touch Somebody via Brenda Fassie. It is a good day when you hear Brenda Fassie playing out. Man, oh man, what a classic. And before that, we had LL Cool J coming through for us with I Need You. Baby LL Cool J. Classic hits right here on 99FM. We love music. My name is Taylor Manetti. I'll be with you all the way through to 6 p.m. Man, it's been a lekker day. I still have a smile on my face, and yeah, I'm just feeling good, and I hope to share my good energy with you. Good energy is toch aansteeklik, né? And if you are feeling down today, if you have a heavy heart, if you have a lot on your mind, do not fret, do not worry. This season too shall pass, and you will soon be in a season where you are smiling again. Yeah, but for now, we have good music coming your way, and that should do for now. Yeah, to keep you going, because I'm not gonna lie, good music gives me fuel to do whatever I need to do, the tasks at hand, especially when it's, you know, a daunting one. I'm definitely happy to be hearing Brenda Fassie on our airwaves. She was actually named after Brenda Lee, which is a famous American country singer. And that is kind of cool, yeah? Queen of African pop. Man, I miss me some Brenda Fassie, but more good music coming your way. Trust and believe that right here on 99FM. Earlier in the show, we were talking about all things. What do you do when you are in a predicament, when you have to choose between doing a job that you absolutely hate, but that pays you good money, or doing a job that you absolutely love for less money? And I guess it's also how you say it, because it's not absolutely less money, or money that you can't get by with for something that you love, but it's definitely way less money. What would you choose? Yeah, would you choose a job that makes you unhappy but pays you more, or a job that you absolutely love that pays you less? That is the topic of conversation. If you're just joining us, definitely sound off on our WhatsApp at 083-000-1099. That is 083-000-1099. But for now, let's get back to the good music. Yeah, one thing about 99FM, we've got you covered when it comes to the hits. Man, oh man, you want to stick around.
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Miss Beyonce Carter coming through for us with Me, Myself, and I. One of those artists that just stays relevant throughout time. Man, oud maar nog nie koud nie, maar ook nie so oud nie, ne? Because she recently joined her husband Jay-Z up on stage at the Yankee Stadium this past week. And I mean, she definitely did what needed to be done for sure. Of course, Jay-Z also had other guest performers like Rihanna and Nas and Eminem, which was such an amazing lineup, man. He definitely did the things that needed to be done, but apparently Beyonce took the cake because you know Beyonce, Mosehan all out. She's always doing the most when it comes to choreography, outfits, voice, vocals, is altijd on point. Yebo, that's how she rolls, right? And she actually holds the record for most Grammys ever won with 35 Grammys that she holds, and that's more than anyone has ever won, and that's amazing. Yeah, imagine 35 Grammys all up in your crib. That is something to be proud of for sure. But early in the show, we are going on with a chat of an ultimatum. Basically, what would you do if you had a job that you absolutely hate? Maybe someone out there does, but it paid you significantly more than a job that made you happy but pays less. What would you do in that instance? Would you choose a job that makes you unhappy but pays you significantly more, or a job that makes you happy but pays you less? And someone came through earlier on our WhatsApp line at 083-000-1099 saying that A, they would rather work a miserable job for most of their life, and as later on in their life, they will, you know, try to focus up and, you know, as much as they saved and invest, they start, you know, doing what they love later on in life. And I guess, okay, I understand. I see that perspective. And then someone else, Anna, came through on our WhatsApp line. She said that her peace is not for sale. She chooses her peace every time. She said that a job that pays more is not worth the anxiety. And I low-key agree with that.

0: I agree, man. I think also just waking up every day, not having an activated nervous system, not being anxious, not dreading going to work is the true luxury in life. And that is just what I think, really and truly. Speaking of money, it's almost time for our Money Matters conversation, sponsored by Bank Vintook. And then we are also going to get into some more good conversations and a sports update later in the show, as well as a business news flash right here on 99FM with me, Taylor Minetti. It is just about 30 minutes past 4 p.m. Ons is amper daar, amper China tijd.
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0: 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Today, let's talk about a simple habit that all of us can implement when it comes to our money matters, the matters of the pocket, saving hundreds of, if not even thousands of dollars every single year. It's called the 24-hour rule. Here's how it works. Before buying something that's not a necessity, instead, it's a luxury. Give it 24 hours before you make that purchase or that decision. Often the excitement of buying something new fades after 24 hours and you realize that you don't actually need it. I actually experienced this past weekend, and I wanted a pair of shoes. And my mom was like, you know what, girl, before you spend your money, think about it and then tell me again tomorrow. And really and truly, the next day it rolled around, more than 24 hours passed by, and I was just not really into it anymore because I was not in store anymore. And also I was like, I have enough shoes that look like that. I have enough sneakers. I don't need another pair of sneakers. I have a perfectly in good condition white Puma sneakers in my wardrobe. Why do I need another white pair of sneakers, right? This doesn't mean you shouldn't treat yourself, though. Every now and then you can treat yourself, but it simply helps you become more intentional with your spending. Those impulse purchases, whether it's online shopping, gevaarlijk, or a takeaway, or a coffee, or even a pair of shoes like me, can quickly add up over time, and that is so true. Yeah, imagine you save just 50 Namibian dollars a day by avoiding unnecessary spending. That's around 1.5 thousand Namibian dollars a month that you could save. Money that could go towards emergency funding, paying off debt, or even your next holiday, as December is slowly approaching. Smart money management isn't about never spending. It's about spending wisely and the right way. That's today's Money Matters, proudly sponsored by Bank Vintook, helping you make every single dollar count.
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4: The headlines. The Anti-Corruption Commission validates its draft national anti-corruption strategy. Spain confirms visa-free travel for Namibian passport holders. Brent crude hits a one-month high as U.S. strikes on Iran disrupt Strait of Hormuz shipping. And finally, the Best of Namibia Awards 2026 winners have been announced.
5: Growing the economy together. Biz News.
4: Hi, I'm Tonata with your Biz News. Namibia's intra-African trade reached 12.9 billion Namibia dollars in May, with exports to the continent accounting to 5.9 billion and imports totaling 7 billion Namibia dollars. The country recorded a trade deficit of 1.2 billion Namibia dollars during the month of May. According to the Namibia Statistics Agency, exports to African markets accounted for 47.2% of Namibia's total exports. Emerging market assets rallied this week, with a gauge of developing nation currencies hitting session highs after June U.S. CPI slowed to 3.5% from 4.2% in May, easing Fed rate hike fears. The South African rand gained about 0.6%.

0: 8% to trade at 16.37 against the dollar, while the dollar weakened roughly 0.5% against the basket of currencies. Then Ghana's gold board bought up to 54 metric tons of gold from artisanal miners in H1 2026, putting output on track to match or beat last year's record of 104 tons. The sector generated nearly $11 billion in forex earnings in 2025, ahead of large-scale miners' $9 billion, supporting Ghana's economic recovery. And oil rose by nearly 2% Wednesday after the Trump administration reimposed the naval blockade on Iranian ports, and Iran's IRGC threatened to shut other export routes benefiting the United States and its allies. Brent hit 82 a barrel today, extending Tuesday's one-month high close driven by Strait of Hormuz supply disruptions. Taking a look at your latest financial indicators, the Namibia dollar is trading at 16.37 to the US dollar, 21.92 to the euro, and 18.70 to the British pound. Gold is trading at $4,027 US dollars, 82 a fine ounce, while Brent crude oil costs $84.73 a barrel. I'm Tonata Kadila. Stay tuned for more updates.
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2: In football, Spain are through to the FIFA final World Cup final. After a convincing 2-0 victory over France in last night's semi-final, Spain produced another disciplined performance to book their place in Sunday's final showpiece, while France will now compete in the third place playoff. Attention now turns to tonight's second semi-final, where England take on Argentina with kickoff at 9 p.m. The winner will face Spain in the World Cup final. In cricket, the International Cricket Council has confirmed a revamped format with the 2027 Men's Cricket World Cup, which will be hosted by South Africa, Zimbabwe, and Namibia. The tournament will feature 14 teams and 57 matches with a new competition structure aimed at increasing competitiveness.
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0: One Blood, Namibia with Rara. I'm telling you, man, this song is at the top of my playlist. I promise you. I know I say that for every single song, but yo, this song rocks my world right now. One Blood, Namibia, doing the things that need to be done. The band has been around since 2008. Man, they've been rocking the country and definitely one of Namibia's most well-known groups. Taking the world by storm, really and truly. And just gets you moving in your seat, yeah? I hope for Ivan Bashimu. Osh, 99 FM, we love music. Now, this morning I was doing my jump rope workout routine to this song. And I'm telling you, as much as it's a long song, it really put me up to the challenge because I was like, let me do the jump rope from when the song starts to when the song ends. It's a really good workout song, one, and it's super long to get your good workout in. So highly recommended for your workout playlist as well. My name is Taylor Minetti. I'll be with you all the way through to 6 p.m. Man, I'm feeling good. I hope that you are feeling good. It's amper spit state. It's amper child date. So if you're finding yourself on the roads driving home or to work, maybe you're doing night shift, please do it safely. We know that in the capital city, Windhoek, there's a lot of road works going on, especially on the B1. So please be patient, you know, watch your speed, be kind to the next driver, and just take it easy. And that's what 99 FM is here to help you with. Getting back to the good music, but before that, let's pay the bills.
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2: It's Wednesday, the 15th of July, and I'm Tonata Kavila with your 5 p.m. news. The Anti-Corruption Commission has validated its draft National Anti-Corruption Strategy, bringing together stakeholders nationwide to review the plan and propose measures to boost integrity, transparency, and accountability. The ACC says the plan aims to coordinate the fight against corruption and build a culture of ethical leadership. Director General Paulus Noah.
3: We are now busy developing a new National Anti-Corruption Strategy and Action Plan. And as a result, we have to bring stakeholders together so that they become part of the whole process that culminates into the endorsement of the strategy by the cabinet. So the purpose of bringing them together is for them to make further input on the draft strategy and then to make sure that whatever loophole that was in the, it is considered and then input are made and thereafter look at the same draft. After that, it's submitted to cabinet for cabinet.
2: Spain has confirmed visa-free travel to Spain and the wider Schengen area for ordinary passport holders from Namibia, Botswana, Eswatini, Lesotho, Mauritius, Seychelles, Cape Verde, and Rwanda for stays of up to 90 days in any 180. Travelers must still meet standard Schengen requirements.
4: This initially is very, very good news because it seems as though the international community has reacted to the call for reciprocity in tourism visa issuing. But there still is some confusion and misunderstanding as to how far the decision by Spain reaches. Because although they claim that this also affects other Schengen countries, they are opposing discussions and information on the internet currently as to whether this ruling now holds true for travel to France or Germany or other Schengen countries. So initially what one Schengen country does should apply to all the other, but currently it has not been confirmed yet on other travel advisories for the other European countries that Namibia has connections to.
2: Angola's central bank delivered a 125 basis point interest rate cut on Tuesday, saying it expected a long-running inflation slowdown to continue despite an uncertain global economic backdrop. The bank, Reuters reports, also lowered its year-end inflation forecast to 8.6% and raised economic growth expectations to 3.6%. As we continue to keep tabs on developments in the Middle East, Brent crude has hit a one-month high after the United States carried out a fresh wave of strikes against Iranian military targets near the Strait of Hormuz yesterday and reinstated its naval blockade of Iranian ports. Shipping traffic through the strait has plummeted by more than 50% compared with the previous week. According to tracking data, senior Middle East analyst at a Dow Jones-owned research firm in London, Dr. Laura James, says the world's oil reserves were already under strain before the latest escalation.
5: The point is that what kept the global economy going through the previous several months was that stocks were being depleted very heavily. Those haven't yet been replenished. So this time we get to a crisis quicker.
2: And finally, the Best of NAM Awards 2026 winners have been announced this afternoon. The awards celebrate the country's top businesses and personalities as voted for by the public. Full results are available online. 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
2: A quick look at today's currency markets. The Namibian dollar has strengthened against the US dollar, trading at 16 Namibian dollars and 32 cents to the US dollar, up by 0.3%. It also gained around ground against the euro, now trading at 18 Namibian dollars and 67 cents, up 0.2%. Meanwhile, the Namibian dollar weakened slightly against the British pound, trading at 21 Namibian dollars and 97 cents, down for 0.2%. Overall, the currency market has modest movements today.
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2: A quick weather update for the land of the brave. Windhoek, the capital city, is finding itself at a warm 24 degrees Celsius. The coastal parts of Namibia, Walvis Bay, is at 21 degrees Celsius. Swakopmund, 22 degrees Celsius. The northern parts of Namibia, Oshakati and Ongwediva, are both at 30 degrees Celsius. Grootfontein, 27 degrees Celsius.

Classic greatness here by Nas with I Can, and best believe I was singing as loud as I possibly can up in the studio. Luckily, it is soundproof because I do not have the singing voice. Before that, we had D'Angelo with How Does It Feel? Yo, How Does It Feel is such a classic by D'Angelo. And it actually made me think of the new age inspired by D'Angelo, Daniel Caesar. I think their sound is similar. Daniel Caesar is a good artist in and of himself, and he really does his own thing. He's a trailblazer. But I do think that certain great artists do draw inspiration from other great artists. Yeah. And I genuinely see the similarities in their style. So Daniel Caesar, I think, does draw inspiration from D'Angelo, but both of them great in their own right. It is 10 minutes past the hour of 5 p.m. Yebo is Chyla Tate, and I'll be keeping you company all the way through to 6 p.m. It's been quite a show, quite a good conversation, good music that you can trust and believe. Now, in this hour, we will be exploring and chatting about the importance of annual health checkups and why we should do them, yeah? Just to take care of ourselves. And, you know, it's important, especially for us young people. We need to prioritize these things, yeah? I've also got your back covered with a quick traffic report. And that is coming up in this 5 o'clock hour. So definitely stick around right here on 99FM. Now, this next one, I think you can guess where I'm going with this. Daniel Caesar and her best part. What a romantic tune. And I do think he does draw inspiration from D'Angelo. But I love this song, and this one is dedicated to all my lovers. From me, Taylor Minetti.

Lloyd coming through with romantic vibes with the song called Cupid. And before that, we had Daniel Caesar featuring her coming through with Best Part. Yes, yes, yes. Romance all up in the air, right? You're 99FM. We love music. I love music. My name is Taylor Minetti. I'm so honored to be spending my afternoon with you. If you're on the roads, do not worry. We've got you covered with a quick traffic report. And then after that, we'll check in, a quick check-in with AB and Bev Namibia, and then back to the good music. But hoe gaat het met jou vandaag? I want to know, how are you feeling today? If you're in the car, at home, or wherever you're finding yourself, I wish that you had a productive day and that tomorrow is just as good. It's downhill right now. We're on our way to the weekend. I cannot wait for the weekend. I can't wait for Sunday, because Sunday is actually the FIFA World Cup final. Ik wil toch zien, because yesterday...

Last night, I was on my wit's end. Yo, it was Swiss in the achter. I was so nervous for the game between France and Spain. Spain walked away with a smile on their faces and booked their spot in the FIFA World Cup final. So well done to them. What a feat. This World Cup season only comes around every 4 years. So what a time to be alive. What a time to, you know, enjoy the art, the sport that is football. But for now, let's quickly jump into our road report. Remember that you are our eyes and ears on the road. So when you see anything that needs reporting, definitely let us know at 083 000 1099.

0: Good afternoon and good afternoon to our listeners. On our road conditions this afternoon, we do have an accident on the Rehobotha Road, the side of Ospenplatz, involving a motorbike and a vehicle. There is injuries. Officers are on their way. Ambulance is also on their way. Let's make use of alternative routes or be mindful of that accident scene for those that make use of that road. All traffic lights are functioning properly. Let's proceed with caution where there is road work, and also use alternative routes where the road is closed off. It's a rush hour. Let's be mindful of our pedestrians, especially on the Western Bypass. For this hour, we do not have much, but for any call for service, please contact us on 061-302-302, or you may also send us an SMS on 4444, reporting in Superintendent Marceline Morapo from the Windhoek City Police Service. Thank you.
1: 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Hashtag traffic.
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Craig David getting us in a good mood on this beautiful Wednesday. And even though he's talking about a Friday and getting paid, on says nog nie daar nie, maar we can just appreciate and maybe save the song on our playlist to listen when the time comes. But Craig David definitely blessing our ears. You know how I like to do around these parts. I like to go back to back on good music, which brings us to Rendezvous, also by Craig David, British, English born singer-songwriter. Craig David still stays relevant till this day, and I think really that is what speaks to an artist's longevity, is when they can actually stay relevant throughout time, regardless of what they're doing currently. His songs are still on and popping, that's for sure, and that's where you can find good music right here on 99FM. We love music, yeah, with me, Taylor Minetti. I love music, you love music, and we're keeping the party going on this Klang Vrijdag, as I'm taking you home

Please drive safely, and I hope that you had a beautifully productive day. This one goes out to all of my R&B lovers. It's Rendezvous. I know you know this one. Craig David. Come on.

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3: 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South Africa's initiation season death toll rises to 43 and Brent crude hits a one-month high as U.S. strikes on Iran disrupt shipping.
2: Promoting business certainty. BizNews.
3: Hi, I'm Tonata with your Biz News. Namibia's intra-African trade reached 12.9 billion Namibia dollars in May, with exports to the continent accounting to 5.9 billion and imports totaling 7 billion Namibia dollars. The country recorded a trade deficit of 1.2 billion Namibia dollars during the month of May. According to the Namibia Statistics Agency, exports to African markets accounted for 47.2% of Namibia's total exports. Emerging market assets rallied this week, with a gauge of developing nation currencies hitting session highs after June U.S. CPI slowed to 3.5% from 4.2% in May. Easing Fed rate hike fears, the South African rand gained about 0.6% to trade at 16.37 against the dollar, while the dollar weakened roughly 0.5% against the basket of currencies. Then Ghana's gold board bought up to 54 metric tons of gold from artisanal miners in H1 2026, putting output on track to match or beat last year's record of 104 tons. The sector generated nearly $11 billion in forex earnings in 2025, ahead of large-scale miners, $9 billion, supporting Ghana's economic recovery. And oil rose by nearly 2% Wednesday after the Trump administration reimposed the naval blockade on Iranian ports, and Iran's IRGC threatened to shut other export routes benefiting the United States and its allies. Brent hit 82 a barrel today, extending Tuesday's one-month high close, driven by Strait of Hormuz supply disruptions. Taking a look at your latest financial indicators, the Namibia dollar is trading at 16.37 to the US dollar, 21.92 to the euro, and 18.70 to the British pound. Gold is trading at $4,027 US dollars, 82 a fine ounce, while Brent crude oil costs $84.73 a barrel. I'm Tonata Kadinla. Stay tuned for more updates.
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0: In football, Spain are through to the FIFA World Cup final after convincing 2-0 victory over France in last night's semi-final. Spain produced another disciplined performance to book their place in Sunday's showpiece, while France will now compete in third place playoff. Attention now turns to tonight's second semi-final, where England take on Argentina with kickoff at 9 p.m. The winner will face Spain in the World Cup final. In cricket, the International Cricket Council has confirmed a revamp format for the 2027 Men's Cricket World Cup, which will be hosted by South Africa, Zimbabwe and Namibia. The tournament will feature 14 teams and 57 matches, with a new competition structure aimed at increasing competitiveness.
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2: Miss Janet Jackson on this beautiful Wednesday afternoon coming through for us with That's the Way Love Goes. Yeah? Beautiful Wednesday afternoon right here on 99FM with me, Taylor Minetti, all the way through to 6pm. And it's amper dying date for me to go, but not just yet. I'll never leave you high and dry. I'll never leave you without good music, man. And I still want to stick around in studio for just a few extra minutes. But we've had quite the show so far, right? We'll recap on that in just a bit. But wherever you're finding yourself, I hope that you've had a lovely, beautiful, blessed day, a productive day, and my best wishes to you. I'm feeling good, man. I have a smile on my face today. That's the way love goes. Janet Jackson, 5-time Grammy Award winner, younger sister to Michael Jackson, King of Pop.

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Waters are coming through here for us with Only You. How romantic, man. I love me some Waters. It's such a shame I can't listen to his music outside of Namibia. Whenever I am in Joburg, I can't ever listen to his music on Apple Music, and it makes me incredibly sad. Local is Altid Lacquer, right here on 99 FM with me, Taylor Minetti, all the way through to 6 p.m. And it's Amper Dai Tate, so it's time for me to say goodbye. Do I want to go? No, I do not want to go. I don't want to leave you. I don't want to part ways, but I have to. The girl has things to do for the rest of the evening. The FIFA World Cup match between Argentina also is going down tonight. Argentina and England, that is. Ooh, almost slipped my mind, but I'm looking forward to it to see who else is making it to the FIFA World Cup final. Ach, let me say bye, but you know how I like to do before I leave you. We love going back to back on good music. Therefore, I'm going to give you 1,000 Wishes by Waters as well. Like I said, local is lacquer. Waters, Namibian born and bred, making the continent and the Namibians proud for sure. His music is timeless. That's my personal opinion. But in the show, we discussed everything from financial literacy to keeping our health in check by doing yearly checkups with our doctors, and other good conversations about careers and money and all that good stuff. Whenever I see you again, from me to you, I wish you a good evening. This is 1,000 Wishes by Waters. From Taylor Minetti, it's Ciao Bella.

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1: It's Wednesday, the 15th of July, and I'm Tonata Kavila with your 6 p.m. news. Spain has confirmed visa-free travel to Spain and the wider Schengen area for ordinary passport holders from Namibia, Botswana, Eswatini, Lesotho, Mauritius, Seychelles, Cape Verde, and Rwanda for stays of up to 90 days in any 180. Travelers must still meet standard Schengen requirements.
2: This initially is very, very good news because it seems as though the international community has reacted to the call for reciprocity in tourism visa issuing. But there still is some confusion and misunderstanding as to how far the decision by Spain reaches, because although they claim that this also affects other Schengen countries, they are opposing discussions and information on the internet currently as to whether this really now holds true for travel to France or Germany or other Schengen countries. So initially what one Schengen country does should apply to all the other, but currently it has not been confirmed yet on other travel advisories for the other European countries that Namibia has connections to.
1: The Anti-Corruption Commission has validated its draft national anti-corruption strategy, bringing together stakeholders nationwide to review the plan and propose measures to boost integrity, transparency, and accountability. The ACC says the plan aims to coordinate the fight against corruption and build a culture of ethical leadership. Director General Paulus Noah.
3: We are now busy developing a new national anti-corruption strategy and action plan. And as a result, we have to bring stakeholders together so that they become part of the whole process that culminate into the endorsement of the strategy by the cabinet. So the purpose of bringing them together is for them to make further input on the draft strategy and then to make sure that whatever loophole that was in the, it is considered, and then input are made, and thereafter look at the same draft. After that, it is submitted to cabinet for cabinet is the endorsement.
1: Egypt's parliament has given final approval to a law formalizing the expansion of the military-linked Future of Egypt Authority into the country's most powerful economic body, placing it under direct presidential oversight. Since its 2017 launch as a land reclamation project, the authority has grown under President Sisi to oversee commodity imports, agriculture, fisheries, real estate, and investments. To South Africa now, where the death toll during the winter initiation season has risen to 43. Authorities say 58 illegal initiation schools have been shut down and 40 people were arrested as part of a nationwide crackdown. Officials also say enforcement operations will continue throughout the season to prevent further deaths, while investigations into the fatalities and alleged illegal practices remain underway. As we continue to keep tabs on developments in the Middle East, Brent crude has hit a one-month high after the United States carried out a fresh wave of strikes against Iranian military targets near the Strait of Hormuz yesterday and reinstated its naval blockade of Iranian ports. Shipping traffic through the strait has plummeted by more than 50% compared with the previous week. According to tracking data, senior Middle East analyst at a Dow Jones-owned research firm in London, Dr. Laura James, says the world's oil reserves were already under strain before the latest escalation.
4: The point is that what kept the global economy going through the previous several months was that stocks were being depleted very heavily. Those haven't yet been replenished. So this time we get to a crisis quicker.
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I'm Chops. Welcome to the show. This is The Night Live. Welcome to Wednesday night. Coming your way tonight at 6:35. We've got your Black and Yellow podcast, so stay right here. Of course, if you want to chime in on our discussions, let us know via WhatsApp 083-000-1099 and hashtag Limitless Africa. Now, let's get into the show. Thanks for joining us. This is Where We Love Music. 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

And you're listening to 99FM. I'm Chops and welcome to the show. This is The Night Live, reporting directly from Sardinia, Italy this time. I'll be giving you all those snap pics of what I'm getting up to, so keep it glued to 99FM and to our Instagram page, 99FM NAM. For now, what's coming up in the show is great jams. We talk about Spain in football and Donald Trump's latest U-turn in the Iran conflict. All of that and more coming up in the show, so stick around. I'm Chops and this is where we love music.

0: and you're listening to 99 FM. I'm Chops. Welcome to the show. This is the Night Live. Now, coming up after the break, we talk Donald Trump and his U-turn on the Iran conflict. And we also talk about what's going on in the Middle East. It's been quite some time, and until today, no resolution has been met, but it's just escalating even further. We'll talk about all of that and what it means for you and I, so stay right here. This is the Night Live. I'm Chops, and this is 99 FM.
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I'm Chops, and this is The Night Live. Hello to you and yours, wherever you're hanging out from. We've got another jam-packed show for you tonight. We're crossing over to the world of politics, then to football. 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So stay right here. 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For now, let's get into the show. This is The Night Live. I'm Chops, and this is 99fm. Take a listen.

0: and you're listening to 99FM. I'm Chops, and this is where we love music. Coming up in the show, we've got Limitless Africa locked and loaded for you every Wednesday. We bring you that podcast, and it's proudly brought to you by the U.S. Embassy, focusing on what Africa has to offer, the best of Africa on the continent. So stay with us. That podcast coming up in the next couple of seconds. Also on the show, we are having a look at what the Middle Ages actually hold the secret to beating burnouts. Yeah, apparently they've got a secret that we never really caught on to until today. And is job hopping the way to go in the new generation? We talk about that also. So I'd love your point of view. 0800 10 99. That's the number you can find me on in studio. 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
2: And I'm Dimpo Lahill. 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
3: They're the kind of tiny ingredients that are absolutely essential for transitioning energy into movement.
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3: All of the little things that need to happen to make the cell phone in your pocket work, to ensuring that, you know, submarines power deep beneath the sea.
2: They're not actually rare because not many of them exist. They are rare because they're hard to extract efficiently. Right now, China supplies nearly two-thirds of the world's rare minerals, but global demand is exploding, expected to quadruple by 2030. And as that demand grows, all roads are pointing towards Africa. But here's the real question. Who really benefits from Africa's resources?
4: The US or Europe or Japan or China, they need the African resources. You know, they need our platinum. They need our rare earths. They need our gold. In the end, there's huge opportunities for these different countries to work together on a global scale.
2: For decades, raw materials have been pulled from African soil, shipped overseas, refined elsewhere, and sold back to the world at enormous value. But what if that value stayed on the continent? What if Africa wasn't just mining the future, but actually manufacturing it? Refineries, manufacturing hubs, skilled jobs, entire value chains built right here at home. That's why today we're speaking with two people who are reimagining the future of mining in Africa and challenging the way that the world thinks about African resources.
3: Well, listen, I mean, we all hear the horror stories of, you know, runoff from mines and when materials aren't handled properly and you have spillage into lakes or rivers. I think a recent one last year was Zambia, and I believe that was a Chinese project. I mean, we've all heard the horrible stories of miners in Congo and other places getting paid, you know, almost nothing in, you know, in awful conditions.
5: Oh yes,
3: and yeah, all of that just can't happen.
2: Ben Kincaid is a former U.S. diplomat who is now the CEO of ReElement Africa, a company who are rethinking the entire process of mining. He spoke to Claude.
1: Can you tell me a little bit about what you are doing at ReElement Technologies Africa? What's so special about your technology? And actually, what's the plan?
3: What makes our technology special is that we can refine using a fraction of the chemicals, a fraction of the water needed, a fraction of the energy needed, and we don't need to build out massive, you know, multiple football field size facilities to reach economies of scale and be able to produce refined minerals cost effectively. So what that means is we can take our technology, co-locate close to where minerals are mined in Africa, for example, and then we, one, drive down the logistics and transport cost. And two, we work with partners in Africa to help them capture more value from their mining resource, which means they don't have to then send the mine material offshore to be processed thousands of miles away. So the technology comes from Purdue University. We've got a fantastic partnership with the chemical engineering department there and really represents the best of American innovation.
2: We're now going to meet Derek Roper, who's part of Nove Holdings, one of the main financial backers of ReElement. The South African investment firm invested $150 million in the American company.
4: Claude, yeah, I'm based in South Africa. I am South Africa, born and bred in South Africa, and I used to work for one of the large insurance

0: technology that has been developed in refining these minerals, and that this company was very keen to bring this technology to Africa to be able to deploy it here and to add value in Africa, and not like many other resources that's put on a train, taken to a harbor in Africa, and then shipped to other parts of the world where it's been refined.
1: Why would an African private equity firm or investment firm, we'll call it, want to invest in an American company, especially when we consider that in phase one, the Element is going to be building a factory in Indiana, which is in the U.S.?
0: Yeah, I think it's a very interesting question you ask. The major idea is to bring this technology of them to Africa and to be able to do the refining in Africa and then to develop these refining facilities in Africa. So currently, you know, we're looking at building a refining facility in South Africa. We're also looking at potentially developing a facility in Angola on the Lobito Corridor. And then we're also looking at developing a facility in West Africa.
2: Hey, this is Mzwa, Afro soul and R&B singer from Eswatini, and you're listening to Limitless Africa. Here's my latest offering titled Caught Up. Hope you enjoy.

0: So why should African countries be looking to process these minerals at home? What does this actually mean? What's the difference between doing it at home in, say, South Africa, Guinea, DRC, versus doing it elsewhere?
1: Yeah, great question, Claude. And yeah, it's a world of difference. And so, yeah, the status quo is that you have mining operations, some of them very professional, that employ local workers and have trained them. Some of them not professional, artisanal miners that are working with companies and traders to aggregate material that then gets, you know, put into cargo, you know, containers, and shipped overseas, primarily to China for processing. But processing on the continent, you can do that in Africa, employ more people, upskill, you know, the labor through training programs. And so that then means you've got a much more valuable product that you're exporting into Western markets primarily. And I think that will be, you know, the next step. But the real game changer, I think, will be probably still a few years off. And that is, once you're able to process these minerals into manufacturing grade material, you're going to invite more manufacturers to come to Africa so that they, you know, shorten their value chain, their supply chain, and co-locate close to the refiners so that they can offtake that refined material right there in Africa, whether that's DRC or South Africa or Guinea, like you mentioned, Claude.
0: You've said that you invested in Africa, but also in Europe and Asia. Is there anything about the American mindset that is really appealing to you from an investment perspective? I mean, you've talked about the availability of capital in the United States, but is there anything about the way that Americans do business that really works for Novare and what you're building?
2: Yeah, I think I definitely believe so. You know, for me, I really

0: believe in the entrepreneurship of the US economy and the opportunities that that creates, you know, and how one should actually look at business, you know. I think, you know, if we just look at the businesses that's been created in the US, it's really a, you know, entrepreneurial environment that creates that, that one probably needs more of in Africa. It's also, you know, doing things quickly on a decision-making point of view, of an implementation point of view. And just, you know, obviously the U.S. thinks big, you know, which I think is important as well, you know, is critical. And how one can really become a global leader in your field, you know, and I think that's something that the U.S. has shown us. You know, they've built global leaders in many, many different areas. And then, yeah, I think in the end of the day, I think the U.S. is also attracted some of the best talent globally. You know, I think any you know, bright young student around the world, probably one of the first places they think of going to study or to work would be the U.S. It's such a huge economy and creates so many opportunities for Africans to actually be able to partner with America and to be able to do business, you know, with American companies.
1: Ben spent years working as a U.S. diplomat all over the continent, arranging business deals, but also looking after security issues. That's why we wanted to ask him, can mining really bring peace to Africa?
2: Do you actually think that locating processing on the continent will actually help to stop some of this violent conflict? And if so, how?
3: Yeah, great point. Very simply, no security, no investment, no economic development, and we're not going to see, you know, any improvement. So one of the hopeful places on the continent right now is DRC, right? There is a real opportunity for peace in the East. There's been, you know, a huge amount of work that's been done by the Congolese, by the Rwandans, by the U.S. government to make that a priority. But for a company like ReElement Africa or other large companies to go into those zones of conflict, you have to have security there. But we're very hopeful, and we have very good relationships with the Congolese, and they have, you know, an extraordinary mineral endowment, as you know, in DRC. There's no reason why DRC should not be one of the richest countries in the world, and that be something that's, you know, shared amongst the Congolese people. So I'm hopeful there.
1: This conversation isn't just about minerals. It's about ownership, value, and Africa's place in the global economy. And it asks a simple but powerful question. What happens when Africa stops exporting potential and starts building the future at home?
2: Thank you for listening to Limitless Africa, the podcast that looks at how Africa and America can work together for shared prosperity. It's sponsored by the U.S. Department of State and the Seenfire Foundation. 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I'm Claude Brunitsky.
1: And I'm Dimpho Lahill.
2: Until next time.
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1: With today's top stories, I'm Tonata Kavila. President Netumbo Nandi-Ndaitwa and her South African counterpart Cyril Ramaphosa will co-chair the fourth session of the Namibia-South Africa Binational Commission in Pretoria on 17 July, capping a week of senior official and ministerial talks. The presidency says the discussions will cover trade, infrastructure, security and regional integration, with several agreements expected to be signed. A South Africa-Namibia Business Forum will also be held on the sidelines to increase investment and trade partnerships. The Anti-Corruption Commission has validated its draft National Anti-Corruption Strategy, bringing together stakeholders nationwide to review the plan and propose measures to boost integrity, transparency and accountability. The ACC says the plan aims to coordinate the fight against corruption and build a culture of ethical leadership. Director General Paulus Noah.
2: We are now busy developing a new National Anti-Corruption Strategy and Action Plan. And as a result, we have to bring stakeholders together so that they become part of the whole process that culminate into the endorsement of the strategy by the cabinet. So the purpose of bringing them together is for them to make further input on the draft strategy and then to make sure that whatever loophole that was in the, it is considered, and then input are made, and thereafter look at the same draft. After that, it is submitted to cabinet for cabinet is an endorsement.
1: Angola's central bank delivered a 125 basis point interest rate cut on Tuesday, saying it expected a long-running inflation slowdown to continue despite an uncertain global economic backdrop. The bank, Reuters reports, also lowered its year-end inflation forecast to 8.6% and raised economic growth expectations to 3.6%. And finally, the Best of NAM Awards 2026 winners have been announced this afternoon. The awards celebrate the country's top businesses and personalities as voted for by the public. Full results are available online. 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

Chops. This is where we love music. Coming up in the show, we've got Limitless Africa locked and loaded for you every Wednesday. We bring you that podcast, and it's proudly brought to you by the U.S. Embassy, focusing on what Africa has to offer, the best of Africa on the continent. So stay with us. That podcast coming up in the next couple of seconds. Also on the show, we are having a look at what the Middle Ages actually hold the secret to beating burnout. Yeah, apparently they've got a secret that we never really caught on to until today. And is job hopping the way to go in the new generation? We talk about that also. So I'd love your point of view. 083-000-1099. That's the number you can find me on in studio. Let me know your perspective. For now, it's that time, 6:35. Let's get in.

0: And you're listening to 99 FM. It's Chopsy with you. And thanks for joining me now. Spain has outclassed France to reach the World Cup final. And could England beat Argentina? Oh, boy. This is turning out to be a World Cup like no other. Join me tonight as we have a look at the predictions for Argentina against England and who could win this year's World Cup. Send me your predictions now to our WhatsApp line 083-000-1099. For now, sit back, relax. This is the place where we love music. Let's hear from our partners and back to the vibe. Don't go away.
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in one place. Now, stay right here. Our next conversation takes us to the world of France and whether they deserve to win against Spain or not. Let me know your perspective. 0800010099. Now, they came in as the favorites but lost to Spain. And now it looks like Spain is in the finals against what could be Argentina or England. So the race has officially begun. I'm Chops, and this is Where We Love Music. Stay with me. We talk about Spain next. And did they deserve the win? Don't go away.

0: medieval lessons from modern burnout to beyond. So stick around. Also, we're talking about Spain. Now, they produced one of the performances of this year's World Cup, beating France 2-0. This is convincing. Is Spain a better team than France on paper? We'll talk about that in the show. Let me know your thoughts. 083-000-1099. We'll talk about France and Spain next, so stick around.
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and you're listening to 99FM. I'm Chops, and welcome to the show. This is where we love music. Spain has produced one of the performances of the tournament so far, the best that I've seen against France. Now, they beat France 2-0 to reach only their second World Cup final. Do you think they've got enough to take on either England or Argentina in this year's World Cup? Well, France arrived with attacking stars like Kylian Mbappe, Ousmane Dembele and Michael Olise, but Spain completely controlled the game. Their passing, movement and discipline totally frustrated the French from start to finish. And after flying slightly under the radar for some time, Spain looked like they've peaked at exactly the right moment. Now, some of the experts are saying they were full of praise for the match that Spain delivered. Even Roy Keane summed it up by saying that France had brilliant individuals but didn't play as a team. Now, Chris Sutton went even further, saying that Spain suddenly flattened France. Spain have now gone 37 matches unbeaten. They've kept 6 clean sheets in 7 matches and head into the final full of confidence. Now, whether they face England or Argentina, they'll probably start as favourites after their incredible display against France. Now send me your predictions now to our WhatsApp line 0300 10 99. Can Spain win this? And who do you think will take it? England or Argentina? It all comes down to the match tonight and who will get to the final. For now, let's get back into it. This is The Night Live. Welcome to the show. This is where we love music.

0: And you're listening to 99FM. I'm Chops, and welcome to the show. This is where we love music. It's the Night Live. 083-000-1099. That's the number you can find me on. Now, if you think burnout is a modern problem, well, think again. It turns out that people were struggling with stress and mental exhaustion over 1,500 years ago. And today, we take some of those tips to make us feel a little better. We cross over to that side in the show, so stick around. For now, let's get back to the music and back to the show. This is The Night Live. Welcome to the place where we just can't get enough. Take a listen.
1: Man, you know the feeling. You're roll up in style. And just like that, you're turning heads. All eyes on you. You are the main event in your brand new Hyundai Grand i10. 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
1: For today's top stories, I'm Tonata Kavila. President Netumbo Nandi-Ndaitwa and her South African counterpart Cyril Ramaphosa will co-chair the fourth session of the Namibia-South Africa Binational Commission in Pretoria on 17 July, capping a week of senior official and ministerial talks. The presidency says the discussions will cover trade, infrastructure, security and regional integration, with several agreements expected to be signed. A South Africa-Namibia business forum will also be held on the sidelines to increase investment and trade partnerships. The Anti-Corruption Commission has validated its draft national anti-corruption strategy, bringing together stakeholders nationwide to review the plan and propose measures to boost integrity, transparency, and accountability. The ACC says the plan aims to coordinate the fight against corruption and build a culture of ethical leadership. Director General Paulus Noah.
2: We are now busy developing a new national anti-corruption strategy and action plan, and as a result, we have to bring stakeholders together so that they become part of the whole process that culminates into the endorsement of the strategy by the cabinet. So the purpose of bringing them together is for them to make further input on the draft strategy, and then to make sure that whatever loophole that was in the, it is considered, and then input are made, and thereafter look at the same draft. After that, it's submitted to cabinet for cabinet. Endorsement.
1: Angola's central bank delivered a 125 basis point interest rate cut on Tuesday, saying it expected a long-running inflation slowdown to continue despite an uncertain global economic backdrop. The bank, Reuters reports, also lowered its year-end inflation forecast to 8.6% and raised economic growth expectations to 3.6%. And finally, the Best of NAM Awards 2026 winners have been announced this afternoon. The awards celebrate the country's top businesses and personalities as voted for by the public. 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
1: For today's top stories, I'm Tonataka Villa. President Netumbo Nandi-Ndaitwa and her South African counterpart Cyril Ramaphosa will co-chair the fourth session of the Namibia-South Africa Binational Commission in Pretoria on 17 July, capping a week of senior official and ministerial talks. The presidency says the discussions will cover trade, infrastructure, security and regional integration, with several agreements expected to be signed. A South Africa-Namibia business forum will also be held on the sidelines to increase investment and trade partnerships. The Anti-Corruption Commission has validated its draft National Anti-Corruption Strategy, bringing together stakeholders nationwide to review the plan and propose measures to boost integrity, transparency, and accountability. The ACC says the plan aims to coordinate the fight against corruption and build a culture of ethical leadership. Director General Paulus Noah.
2: We are now busy developing a new National Anti-Corruption Strategy and Action Plan. And as a result, we have to bring stakeholders together so that they become part of the whole process that culminates into the endorsement of the strategy by the cabinet. So the purpose of bringing them together is for them to make further input on the draft strategy, and then to make sure that whatever loophole that was in the, it is considered, and then input are made, and thereafter look at the same draft. After that, it is submitted to cabinet for cabinet. That is an endorsement.
1: Angola's central bank delivered a 125 basis point interest rate cut on Tuesday, saying it expected a long-running inflation slowdown to continue despite an uncertain global economy.

0: Economic backdrop. The bank, Reuters reports, also lowered its year-end inflation forecast to 8.6% and raised economic growth expectations to 3.6%. And finally, the Best of NAM Awards 2026 winners have been announced this afternoon. The awards celebrate the country's top businesses and personalities as voted for by the public. 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